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11: Welcome back. It is the Mark Levin Show. Ben Ferguson filling in for the great one. It's so nice to have you with us. And I want to get to your thoughts, your reaction, especially with the latest breaking news on what's happening in Iran and the Iran nuclear deal. Vice President J.D. Vance on his way back to the United States of America. All right, let me go back to this audio I wanted to play for you a moment ago. Donald Trump was asked if he would risk worldwide depression and strike Iran again. And I want you to hear the president and how clear he was in his response to that question, because, of course, the media is all about doom and gloom, right? Like, it's all doom and gloom.
12: War with Iran could cause a worldwide depression, as you noted, Mr. President. Are you willing to risk economic catastrophe and strike Iran
13: again? Well, not the way I'm doing it. It's not going to cause depression.
12: Yes, but if they don't abide by the
13: memorandum. Well, nuclear weapon supersedes depression. Depression's real bad. Nuclear weapon will cause depression much more quickly. The way we're doing it, we have the opposite of a depression. We're doing really well. The numbers are incredible. The oil is at a level that nobody's ever seen before. Oil prices are way down. I think they're very comparable to what they were. Chris, I don't know, pretty comparable to what they were before we started.
14: They've returned most of the way back down.
12: Yeah. And so if Iran does not abide by the MOU, are you still willing
13: to...
12: Well,
13: I didn't say it would cause a depression. I said it could cause a depression. Right, and I said that I don't want to be Herbert Hoover. That's a president I don't want to be, because he, you know, he was in charge during the Great Depression. And certainly a lot of bad things could happen. That would be one of the things. I don't think it would, but if it did. But no, if Iran doesn't live up to their agreement, or if they're not behaving, I will do what I have to do.
12: Does that get the leverage over you, Mr. President?
11: It really is interesting to hear the media there do everything that they possibly can to make you believe that the sky is falling, the world is ending, it is over, folks. And if Donald Trump attacks Iran again, that we're going to go into this catastrophic economic fall, not just America, but the rest of the world. Ask yourself this question. Why would the media describe it this way? Because they do not want the President of the United States of America to be successful in actually dismantling Iran from being a threat to our national security.

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0: All right, welcome back. It is the Mark Levin Show. Ben Ferguson filling in for the great one, Mark Levin. Let me just say one other thing real quick about what we were just talking about with AI. I think AI is going to have more influence over the world than any other technology probably in my lifetime. And if we bow down and allow China to lead on this, we are screwed. And this is the amount of money that's being spent right now on misinformation to get Americans to somehow be against AI centers being in America is insane. Now, luckily, there are states that are stepping up. And they're saying, no, we want you here. And they realize that these closed loop systems of water are non-issue now with water. And the power is actually a positive gain, not a negative, because the infrastructure these AI companies are putting in to make it where it's actually a positive for the community. Like, that's really what matters here. And it's what we should all be extremely excited about. Like, these are good things, not bad things. And so we need to do what we can

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0: You'll get all the scores from the night before.
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5: Here's another one. Good evening. I'm just waiting for Donald Trump to issue a Truth Social post that the Ducks are the least, at least partially responsible for the vandalism that has occurred at the reflecting pool in the last couple of weeks. Those beaks and claws are designed specifically to shred the liner material. Here's another one from Illinois. Finally, Joel speaks the truth about Qatar. Trump keeps cozying up with that anti-American, anti-Israel country. Trump keeps sleeping with the enemy and now with Iran's terrorizing government. New Fairfield, Connecticut. Comets, seriously? This Iran deal is not a deal. Horrible, but let's ignore it. Look at a reflecting pool. Here's another one. I agree with Joel, your last hour's guest. There was no mention of Trump's promise to the oppressed Iranian citizens. He reneged on all of them. Tucson, Arizona checks in. Don't let Dan Mason fool you. He was our program director long before Group W. If he can argue for either side of consolidation, you can bet he was part of the problem. He didn't need to can Imus. Mason and CBS got freaked out because of cancel culture. All he had to do was wait it out. Actually, I think I read that one before. 1-844-2-McGraw, 1-844-262-4729. We got some voicemails to get to. We got some more phone calls to get to. Let me remind you, for those listening in Kansas City on KCMO, we've got a deal for you coming up in September. September 16th, they're having a America 250 celebration. Pete Mundo, the morning host there, is going to be there, as well as who else they got coming up? They got Kevin Keatsman's going to be there. Vince Calanese's going to stop by. Guy Benson's going to show up. Yours truly has been invited. So if you're in the Kansas City area and you're not doing anything on September 16th, well, now you are. The Boulevard Brewery. 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It's a meet and greet, dinner, hors d'oeuvres, glad handing, conversations, all that stuff going on. 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

0: Beer Runner Radio, he is Eric Cronin, I'm Gary McNamara. Coming up on the bottom of the hour, more on the memorandum of confusion. By the way, I love this story here. You know, it's just a continuation of it. It popped up again. Representative Ilhan Omar is facing intense scrutiny as Republicans demand an investigation after her husband's net worth magically plunged from a high of $30 million in her original filing to just $20K to $125K. Income last year, $200,000 to $100,000, according to the New York Post. There's going to be an investigation up.
1: I'm thinking.
0: As there should.
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4: Fox News, I'm Ted Linder. Federal officials announcing two more arrests in the plot to target the UFC Freedom 250 fight at the White House last weekend. Fox's David Spunt.
5: Investigators tell Fox News the alleged plan was to use drones with explosives to hit buildings near the event, which would force a mass evacuation and steer crowds toward a pre-staged sniper team.
4: Seven suspects have now been arrested. Investigators believe there are still more suspects out there. And President Trump warning Iran about misbehaving during a 60-day negotiation period. Fox's Jared Halpern.
6: The U.S. is waiving sanctions for 60 days, allowing Iran to sell and export oil. And President Trump says the unfreezing of Iranian assets could also be a benefit to American farmers. Still, the president warns if Iran does not live up to the memorandum of understanding, he will do what he has to do.
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7: Consistently beating industry benchmarks by over 25%.

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3: Because you're always looking for the best evidence. The best evidence would be in a FISA warrant, right?
4: Yep, that's what I was saying earlier. It's just like Russian collusion. If you don't go back to the foundation of why it all happened, then you're bound to repeat it.
3: But they couldn't do that because it would have exposed Hillary, who was the creator of Russia collusion.
4: And if you kept going, we believe there could have been a connection going back to Mueller.
3: Oh, yeah, when he was with the FBI. Yeah, we always talked about that. Would it go as far back as Mueller?
4: Right. Because if you go back that far, then you've got to go back a little bit further. But why do we believe this then? And then you could go all the way back.
3: Well,
4: and
3: but I don't think for Mueller it was as much as Russia collusion as it was that, you know, Mueller and FISA policy.
4: Yeah, there was that too.
3: Yeah.
4: Yeah. I mean, no. Yeah. It was, well, that's the problem. Because we asked, is this only part of a bigger picture of them? Because remember, the courts in October of 2016, the outgoing, basically almost the end of the Obama administration, saying, telling the FISA courts, sorry, we didn't follow your orders to quit violating people's rights.
3: And it went back to Mueller.
4: And it went back to Mueller. Yep. So we wanted to know if other things were happening, and there's the Mueller connection right there.
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5: 6 News, I'm Ted Linden. Republicans leaning into their achievements to win the midterms. They're relying on President Trump to help get the message across. White House Press Secretary Caroline Leavitt telling Fox's Hannity immigration and tax cuts are the Republicans' bread and butter.
6: Secure borders, deporting the worst of the worst violent, illegal alien murderers and rapists from our country, cutting taxes, which he did nearly 1 year ago. We're coming up on the one-year anniversary of his historic One Big Beautiful Bill, the largest tax cut for working families and middle-class Americans.
5: And a Biden-appointed federal judge Monday blocking the use of a federal database to check citizenship. It was designed to identify illegally registered non-citizen voters, but U.S. District Judge Sparkle Suknanen said it's unlawful and cannot be used. He argued there's a danger it could wrongly purge voters from the rolls. America's listening to Fox News.
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0: We are Red Eye Radio. He is Eric Cronin. I'm Gary McNamara. Coming up on the bottom of the hour, more on the memorandum of confusion. By the way, I love this story here. You know, it's just a continuation of it. It popped up again. Representative Ilhan Omar is facing intense scrutiny as Republicans demand an investigation after her husband's net worth magically plunged from a high of $30 million in her original filing to just $20K to $125K. Income last year, $200,000 to $100,000, according to the New York Post. There's going to be an investigation up.
1: I'm thinking.
0: As there should.
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3: News. I'm Ted Lindner. Republicans leading into their achievements to win the midterms. They're relying on President Trump to help get the message across. White House Press Secretary Caroline Levin on Fox's Hannity said immigration and tax cuts are the GOP's bread and butter.
4: Secure borders, deporting the worst of the worst violent, illegal alien murderers and rapists from our country, cutting taxes, which he did nearly 1 year ago. We're coming up on the 1 year anniversary of his historic One Big Beautiful Bill, the largest tax cut for working families and middle class Americans.
3: And a Biden-appointed federal judge Monday blocking the use of a federal database to check citizenship. It's designed to identify illegally registered non-citizen voters, but U.S. District Judge Sparkle Suknanan said it's unlawful and cannot be used. He argued there's a danger it could wrongly purge voters from the rolls. 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
6: Fox News, I'm CJ Papa. Talks with Iran continue, but can President Trump strike a deal with Iran known for being untrustworthy?
7: If Iran doesn't live up to their agreement, or if they're not behaving, I will do what I have to do.
8: Talks in Switzerland produce a 60-day roadmap toward a broader agreement, and President Trump warning Tehran to keep up their end of the bargain or face the consequences.
6: As Fox's Doug Luzzatto reporting, polls are open in the Empire State.
9: Among the closely watched House races in New York is the one in the 12th District, which has a crowded field due to longtime incumbent Democratic Congressman Jerry Nadler's decision to retire. Candidates include former President John F. Kennedy's grandson, Jack Schlossberg.
6: That's Fox's Tanya J. Powers reporting. The polls open at 7 a.m. in both Maryland and South Carolina. 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
18: A better life with Dr. Sanjay Gupta.
19: For years, we've been talking about both the positive and negative effects of being on social media. And I would say, by and large, for older adults, social media is net positive. Not all positive, but net positive. Helps them keep in touch with friends and stay social. But for younger people, social media use, especially heavy use, tends to be net negative. In fact, according to this year's World Happiness Report, youth who use social media more than 5 hours a day reported a lower level of well-being. And researchers who study this sort of thing found that many teens wish these platforms didn't even exist, and yet they can't seem to stop using them. Experts we talked to largely suggested two things. Ideally, along with your friend group, take some time offline. Also, try to recurate your algorithm so it shows you posts that'll make you feel good. I'm Dr. Sanjay Gupta, helping you live a better life.
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0: It's 5 till. Welcome back. You're with America in the Morning. Clive Davis, a music industry star maker, has passed away at the age of 94. Correspondent Julie Walker reports on the legendary hit creator and what he looked for in artists that changed the face of music. Audio courtesy KTLA-TV, Los Angeles.
1: Well, talent, which was your opening word, they can lift the audience out of their seats. Whitney, Barry Manilow, the artist there can, or, well, Bruce Springsteen became the greatest rock and roll performer of all time. And so that they are both headliners and take an audience out of their seats. And by the end, each member of an audience would feel they've had a lifetime experience.
2: Clive Davis, the music man behind Whitney Houston, has died. He was one of the industry's most powerful figures who rose from record company lawyer to launch or resurrect the careers of so many superstars besides Houston, like Aretha Franklin, Janis Joplin, Carlos Santana, and Alicia Keys. He was 94 when he died. Looking out on the morning. Earlier this year, Davis was hospitalized following an upper respiratory issue and was released a few days later. The Brooklyn-born Davis didn't simply have an eye for new talent. He also knew how to keep veterans like Luther Vandross and Rod Stewart. I've been alive forever, and I wrote the very first song. Relevant decades after their first hit. Davis had four children. I'm Julie Walker.
0: ABC and parent company Disney have again become targets of the FCC, but this time the network's pushing back and asking its viewers to help. Details from entertainment reporter Kevin Carr.
3: Earlier this year, the FCC, led by Chairman Brendan Carr, offered new guidance that late-night talk shows and daytime hosts would be subject to equal time rules when featuring political candidates. A February interview with Democratic senatorial candidate James Tallarico prompted the FCC to investigate The View. 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
4: I had this idea for a show. 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
3: 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I'm Kevin Carr.
0: America in the Morning for Tuesday, June 23rd, 2026 is produced by Jeff McKay. I'm John Trout. This is Westwood One.
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13: President goes to Pakistan.
8: I'm Dave Anthony, Fox News. Continuing talks that got going over the weekend in Switzerland with Vice President Vance leading the way for the U.S. to prevent Iran from having nuclear weapons.
13: I trust actions. And what the president has asked us to do is verify what they're doing, focus less on what they're saying.
8: The vice president touts that Iran's allowing nuclear inspectors back into the country. That's, though, being disputed.
14: Iran's ambassador to the United Nations says there has been no discussion on allowing in inspectors from the International Atomic Energy Agency. He insists Iranian nuclear activities are for the next stage of talks with the United States.
8: That's Fox's Jonathan Savage. President Trump insists if Iran does not comply with the deal signed during the 60 days of further talks,
15: I will do what I have to do.
8: Meanwhile, Hezbollah claims Israel's violating a ceasefire in Lebanon, firing at civilians, but the Israelis claim they struck armed terrorists who posed a threat to their soldiers.
16: Hezbollah is to blame here. They killed 5 Israeli soldiers over the weekend. They've been launching drones at Israeli forces in southern Lebanon, and we do expect this issue to remain a priority of conversation in the Memorandum of Understanding.
8: Fox's Trey Yingston, Tel Aviv. The polls opening now in Maryland and South Carolina for primaries and runoffs. The voting started an hour ago in New York, where several progressive and social candidates are trying to win Democratic primaries for Congress. They'll also vote today in Utah. Now an update in the Nancy Guthrie case. More than 4 months after she was abducted from her home in Arizona, we're learning a second kidnapping ransom note that the Guthrie family got told them she had died.
17: The note said Nancy was, quote, buried with nature. The sender or senders of the first two ransom notes have not been publicly identified, and there have been no reported arrests in connection to them. The notes were received within days of Nancy Guthrie's disappearance. The first note demanded millions in Bitcoin in exchange for Nancy's return.
8: That's Fox's Todd Pyro. 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
23: 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Accusing the companies of knowingly putting children at risk with the goal of increasing profits, Attorney General Tim Griffin filing a lawsuit against video game Roblox and chat room app Discord. A state report shows child sexual exploitation incidents connected to Roblox increasing from under 700 in 2019 to over 13,000 in 2023. The complaint against Discord claims that children can actually control the parental safety measures, allowing adults to then send unscreened messages. A Roblox spokesperson responding saying it fundamentally misrepresents how our platform works and fails to recognize the extensive proactive measures that we're taking. You can read more of that statement at KRK.com. Arkansas electric rates are making an uptick in June, not because of the warm weather. Reflecting the impact of a 2025 lawsuit passed by the state legislature. The Generating Arkansas Jobs Act of 2025 retooled the relationship between the electric utilities and the state's Public Service Commission. The change most visible to electricity users was the allowance for utilities to bill for new projects while they are under construction, rather than waiting until a project was considered used and useful. A lot more to this story, and you can read it at KRK.com. Checking in with Team Arkansas Diamonds after the first full day of competition in the 2026 Special Olympics USA Games. Team Arkansas Flag Football defeats host team Minnesota with a commanding 31-13 victory. Team Arkansas Basketball Squad continuing their momentum as well, taking home a 38-15 win over Hawaii. And swimming takes third place in the 4x50 medley prelims. We're going to be checking in with Team Arkansas as the competition continues. The athletes are doing wonders out there. We'll keep you updated. I'm KRK's Bob Clawson, the News Radio 1029 KRN News Desk.
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2: From the News Radio 1029 KRN Weather Center, I'm Kara Kay, Fox 16 meteorologist Jenna Warner. Partly cloudy to mostly cloudy skies for your Tuesday with highs in the low 80s. Tuesday night into Wednesday morning, a complex of showers and storms is likely. Damaging wind gusts and flooding are our main concerns. We could see another complex on Wednesday. Thursday and Friday, small chances for showers and storms, and temperatures heat up into the low 90s. We dry out into this weekend with rain chances starting to thin out, hotter and drier into the first week of July. I'm Kara Kay, Fox 16 meteorologist Jenna Warner from the News Radio 1029 KRN Weather Center.
4: Download to see. How did I lose weight? And I did. Lean right here. I did. I love this stuff. 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
21: 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Stay tuned in this morning for up-to-the-minute news, traffic, and weather, plus money news twice an hour. It's the right way to start your day in Central Arkansas. It's First News with Toby Howell. 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
24: With a look at the Southern Bancorp traffic this morning, your Tuesday morning commute is looking good as state police have no accidents or major incidents to report at this time. And that's your Southern Bancorp traffic. 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With the Arkansas Traffic Network, I'm Santa James.
25: Sponsored. Expect a mix of clouds and sun with a few showers and a strong thunderstorm possible, leading to the risk of street flooding and poor drainage. The high will reach 82 degrees. Tonight will be cloudy and muggy with a chance of thunderstorms, potentially causing flash floods and gusty winds. The low will be around 72. Tomorrow will remain overcast and sticky with more showers and a possible thunderstorm, reaching a high of 82. Looking ahead to Thursday, anticipate mostly cloudy skies and humidity persisting with a chance of showers and thunderstorms and a high of 90. I'm AccuWeather meteorologist Jason Caterina.
26: And good morning to you. We're starting the day 70 degrees. Felt pretty darn good getting out the door this morning. Not a lot of humidity right now. I don't know if it's building in later today or not. Mostly cloudy skies up above Central Arkansas on the Tuesday edition of First News. 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
28: Well, it's back. 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
26: Hi, good Tuesday morning to you and welcome to First News. I am Toby Howell on this 23rd day of June, 2026. And you know what? It's Trivia Tuesday, so hope you got your thinking cap on today.
7: What an amazing day this is!
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26: Yeah, we'll see if we achieve that. I don't know if I'm feeling that bar may be set a little high there this morning. 71 degrees out of the gates this morning. Mostly cloudy skies across central Arkansas. We have some storms going on in the southwestern part of the state. Appears to be getting some rain right now, but don't think that's coming up our way. Maybe later this evening, but doesn't look like anything real quickly. We'll get up into the low 80s by this afternoon. And we'll see. Might be a little less humid than the last couple of days. So that would be very nice. As far as what we're doing on the show today, just after 7, we'll talk with Jessica Rosenthal. We've got conflicting reports now on this situation in the Middle East. So, you know, we've got Vice President Vance saying, hey, the U.N. inspector is going to be able to go in, look at the uranium sites, see what's going on there. Iran says, no. We're not doing that. So we'll see. We'll see what we know on that this morning at 7:10. At 7:40, we're going to talk with Corey DeAngelis. He's with the Heritage Foundation. Also got his PhD in education policy at the University of Arkansas. But he is following a case out in Arizona. It's about school choice and some things that the legislature has done there that Arkansas might want to look at as a blueprint with the attacks that are going on right now in the LEARNS Act. And so we'll get into some of that with Corey DeAngelis coming up at 7:40. Just after 8, we got the Mike Faison Farmers Insurance Sports Report. Of course, it's NBA Draft Day. Expecting to hear names like Darius Acuff very early in the situation this evening. I think 7 o'clock on ESPN is when that gets going. Malik Thomas should hear his name called today as well. Blockbuster trade last night has a couple of Arkansans involved in it. So we'll get into that later on today as well. And then, of course, we'll break it down in depth with Mark Edwards just after 8 o'clock this morning. We'll also get the World Cup minute in during the show today as well. Obviously, record set yesterday with Lionel Messi getting a they getting a couple of goals for Argentina and setting the record for most goals scored ever in World Cup play. So that was pretty cool. And right on his heels is Mbappe with France, and he scored yesterday too. So they've got quite the race to be. And Mbappe, I believe, is younger than Messi, so he may play longer and may get another World Cup. And I don't know that Messi's going to get another World Cup in. Getting into some of the news, of course, the big news locally was our Attorney General Tim Griffin announcing this lawsuit against Roblox and Discord. We're going to have Tim on the show, Attorney General Griffin on the show, Thursday at 7:40 to break this down, but he's suing them because they don't protect children enough. Some of the stats out of this, Roblox has about 144 million daily active users. Roughly 40% of them are under the age of 13. And so some of the reports that have been submitted to the National Center for Missing and Exploited Children showed suspected child sexual exploitation incidents connected to Roblox rose from 675 incidents in 2019, that seems like a lot right there, to over 13,000 in 2023. And now we're 3 years later than that, so that number may be even bigger. And then the complaint also targets Discord. They have more than 200 million monthly active users. And according to the AG's office, child safety violations reported by Discord increased by 150% during just one quarter. And so that's where this lawsuit stems from. And so we'll get all the details coming up on Thursday from our Attorney General Tim Griffin on how this is breaking down, how he's going to go after this case, and then what he's looking for as an end result. Is it, you know, putting more controls in for parents? I think that's part of the case, is that they're saying that, hey, you don't put the controls in that you could because that might affect your profit, and so you're putting the profit above the children's safety. And so I think that's part of the crux of the lawsuit. So, but we'll get into that. The other thing I was watching this morning was the fallout from some of these power outages over the last from the storms yesterday. This morning, they've actually changed it quite a bit now. This morning, they had a pile of outages that they were reporting on PowerOutage.us in Pulaski County. I see that they have now, apparently somebody got up and went to work, because that number has come down by about 8,000 this morning. So now it says it's not a problem. It says Arkansas is not a problem outside of Jefferson County and Lincoln County still having substantial power outages right now, but getting that fixed as well. As far as the national and international news, negotiations with Iran are still ongoing after talks in Switzerland produced a 60-day roadmap toward a broader agreement. Here's Fox's Doug Luzader from Washington. He has the latest this morning.
8: President Trump warning Tehran to keep up their end of the bargain or face the consequences.
10: If Iran doesn't live up to their agreement, or if they're not behaving, I will do what I have to do.
8: And this comes as Vice President J.D. Vance returns from an intense round of talks in Switzerland, reporting that Iran will allow IAEA nuclear inspectors into the country, although Iran says no visits are planned at this point. But the administration is emphasizing a trust but verify approach.
26: Yeah, so that's Fox's Doug Luzader in Washington. Meantime, Israeli Prime Minister Benjamin Netanyahu, he confirmed that the Israeli Defense Force would remain in the security zone in southern Lebanon. That will probably become a bone of contention with Iran as well. So obviously, it always feels like we're getting real close, but then it feels like we're getting further away also, like the next day. And so we'll continue to watch this. But obviously, Iran won't let UN inspectors into the nuclear sites that were bombed. And so that goes right in the face of what our Vice President J.D. Vance said yesterday, that Iran had agreed in the Switzerland talks to let the inspectors back into the country. So we're going to talk with Jessica Rosenthal just after 7 o'clock this morning about that. Want to tell you quickly about this NBA trade that went on last night. It's a blockbuster. Sends Giannis Antetokounmpo to the Miami Heat. And this was he very expected that he was going to be traded. It was either going to be Miami or Boston. Sounds like Miami has won the race here. Now, there's a lot of Arkansas ties to this trade, because going with Giannis to Miami is going to be Little Rock native Bobby Portis, of course, played at the University of Arkansas. So it's Giannis Antetokounmpo and Bobby Portis down to Miami. So, hey, improves kind of the living conditions, goes from the cold of Milwaukee to the, you know, down to South Beach for Bobby Portis, so that's pretty nice. Now, heading from Miami back to Milwaukee is North Little Rock's Kalel Ware, who is part of this trade. He goes with Tyler Hero, some other players, and then a bunch of draft picks as well, going back to Milwaukee. But you've got a couple of Central Arkansas kids going to be just switching locales in this blockbuster trade. So we'll talk more about that as the day plays out. Of course, with the draft coming up tonight at 7, of course, we've got Darius Acuff Jr., Malik Thomas, that we'll hopefully hear from early in the draft. One piece of news from the Arkansas Travelers, the ace pitcher, Cade Anderson, gets the Texas League Pitcher of the Week. I know, it sounds like we do this every week. It's because we do. It's his third consecutive week winning the Pitcher of the Week, his fourth overall this season, so he's running the entire Texas League from a pitching standpoint. He's 7-0 with a 1.02 ERA. That is complete dominance is what that is. And so he's the Friday night starter for the Travs, so I would make plans to go to a Friday night game, watch him pitch, plans to pitch this Friday against San Antonio. I'd catch him before he's gone. He's not going to be here very long with what he's doing. And also, from the SEC, we get the Oklahoma Sooners winning the College Men's World Series last night, beating the North Carolina Tar Heels 13-2. They were 11th in the SEC this year. They finished 11th in the regular season. Didn't even have a winning record, 14-16 in league play. And now they win the national title. Shows you how good the SEC is in baseball when the 11th place team can win a national title. That's pretty impressive. 20 minutes after 6, let's check some traffic and weather. Here's Santa James.
24: With a look at the Southern Bancorp traffic this morning, your Tuesday morning commute is looking good, as state police have no accidents or major incidents to report at this time. And that's your Southern Bancorp traffic. Southern Bancorp, wealth builders for everyone, now serving Little Rock. With the Arkansas Traffic Network, I'm Santa James.
25: You know, today expect a mix of clouds and sun with a few showers and a strong thunderstorm possible, leading to the risk of street flooding and poor drainage. The high will reach 82 degrees. Tonight will be cloudy and muggy with a chance of thunderstorms, potentially causing flash floods and gusty winds. The low will be around 72. Tomorrow will remain overcast and sticky with more showers and a possible thunderstorm, reaching a high of 82. Looking ahead to Thursday, anticipate mostly cloudy skies and humidity persisting with a chance of showers and thunderstorms and a high of 90. I'm AccuWeather meteorologist Jason Caterina.
26: And currently we're at 70 degrees right now, mostly cloudy skies across central Arkansas. As we check in on the five things you need to know, here's Jay Jones.
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11: From the KARN newsroom, I'm Jay Jones. Concerns over children's online safety are taking center stage in Arkansas after Attorney General Tim Griffin announced lawsuits Monday against Roblox and Discord. Griffin says the state is targeting what he describes as dangerous design choices on both platforms that make it easier for predators to contact minors. The lawsuit alleges Roblox and Discord knowingly failed to implement stronger safety protections despite growing evidence of exploitation happening on their platforms. Saline County residents spent yesterday assessing damage and beginning cleanup efforts after powerful winds swept through the area early Monday morning, leaving downed trees, scattered debris, and thousands without power. While conditions improved throughout the day, evidence of the storm's strength remained visible across neighborhoods where fallen branches and uprooted trees lined roads and properties. Many residents said the storm intensified rapidly, catching them off guard as they were preparing to leave for work. A collision between a train and a tractor-trailer in Malvern was confirmed by Union Pacific on Monday. UP says the collision happened around 3:30 p.m. on Monday and no injuries were reported. The crash happened about 8 blocks from Main Street at the Sullenberger crossing. The tractor-trailer was hauling a load of bricks. UAMS has received a $2.9 million federal grant to study fetal alcohol syndrome disorders. FASD is a wide range of physical, cognitive, and behavioral impairments caused by alcohol exposure during pregnancy. The study will be led by Paul Drew, professor and chair of the UAMS College of Medicine Department of Neuroscience. Team Arkansas delivered a strong performance on the first day of full competition at the 2026 Special Olympics USA Games. In flag football, Team Arkansas defeated host team Minnesota 31-13 in one of the day's most notable matchups. The basketball team also secured a win, beating Hawaii 38-15. In swimming, the 4x50 medley relay team placed third in preliminary races. Medal rounds in some sports begin today as Team Arkansas continues their competition. From the KRN Newsroom, I'm Jay Jones.
26: All right, thank you, Jay. Of course, we wish the best of luck to our Special Olympians, who are obviously, as you just heard, in competition today. Do want to get the Trivia Tuesday up and running. Of course, we're playing for Australian Pink Floyd tickets. This will be at the Saracen, the brand new Saracen Event Center down at the Saracen Casino Resort. This will be Saturday, July 18th. Of course, you can buy tickets at Ticketmaster.com, or you can answer this trivia question. Try to score yourself a free pair before 9 o'clock this morning. So Pink Floyd, one of the biggest songs that Pink Floyd ever did is The Wall. The Wall came out in 1979, the song The Wall. It was then made into a movie. What year did the movie The Wall come out? So tell us the year. Send that in to the American Leak Detection text line, 501-403-5276, and then we'll get you in that drawing for the ticket. So what year did the movie The Wall come out? So the song came out in 1979, so it's after that. That's a big hint for today. Send in the year that The Wall, the movie, came out, and we'll get you into that drawing. So we've got our first look at money news, got traffic and weather on the way, so stand by for that. It's First News here on News Radio 102.9 KARN.
12: Take it from.
5: This is David Lucas. I have a question for you. Have you ever tried putting together a puzzle without the picture on the front of the box? 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
26: And good Tuesday morning to you, 23rd day of June. It is just about 27 minutes after 6 o'clock, so that means we need to see what's going on the roadways this morning. Check in on what's starting to be some cloudy weather, starting off the day with some cloudy weather. We start with Santa James.
24: With a look at the Southern Bancorp traffic this morning, your Tuesday morning commute is looking good as state police have no accidents or major incidents to report at this time. And that's your Southern Bancorp traffic. Southern Bancorp, wealth builders for everyone now serving Little Rock. With the Arkansas Traffic Network, I'm Santa James.
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25: Today we'll bring a mix of clouds and sun along with a few showers and a strong thunderstorm. Be cautious of potential flooding on roads and in areas with poor drainage. The temperature will reach a high of 82. Tonight, expect cloudy and muggy conditions with a chance of thunderstorms. These storms could lead to flash floods and gusty winds in localized spots. The low will be around 72. Tomorrow is forecasted to be overcast and humid with more showers and a thunderstorm. The high temperature will be 82. I'm AccuWeather meteorologist Jason Caterina.
26: And currently we are hanging out right around 70 degrees right now. We do have mostly cloudy skies across central Arkansas. If you're heading south, the south part of the state does have some rain coming down right now. Let's get our first look at the money news this morning as we check in with Morgan Stanley Wealth Management of Little Rock's Jason Chacko. And Jason, good morning to you.
1: Good morning, Toby. Broad markets closed mixed on Monday. The Dow closed

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0: You'll get all the scores from the night before.
1: That'll be an 8 p.m. tip-off for that game. 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
5: Not letting up when it comes to pressure on the Islamic Republic.
6: President Trump spoke from the Oval Office on Monday, saying that if Iran doesn't live up to their end of the agreement, he'll do what he has to do. Now, over the next 60 days, the focus is going to be on resolving Iran's nuclear program and keeping the Strait of Hormuz open. With the initial agreement in place, millions of barrels of crude oil are leaving the Persian Gulf each day.
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7: From the News Radio 1029 KRN News Desk, I'm KRK's Bob Clawson. Accusing the companies of knowingly putting children at risk with the goal of increasing profits, Attorney General Tim Griffin filing a lawsuit against video game Roblox and chat room app Discord. A state report shows child sexual exploitation incidents connected to Roblox increasing from under 700 in 2019 to over 13,000 in 2023. The complaint against Discord claims that children can actually control the parental safety measures, allowing adults to then send unscreened messages. A Roblox spokesperson responding saying it fundamentally misrepresents how our platform works and fails to recognize the extensive proactive measures that we're taking. You can read more of that statement at KRK.com. Arkansas electric rates are making an uptick in June, not because of the warm weather. It's reflecting the impact of a 2025 lawsuit passed by the state legislature. The Generating Arkansas Jobs Act of 2025 retooled the relationship between the electric utilities and the state's Public Service Commission. The change most visible to electricity users was the allowance for utilities to bill for new projects while they are under construction, rather than waiting until a project was considered used and useful. A lot more to this story, and you can read it at KRK.com. Checking in with Team Arkansas Diamonds after the first full day of competition in the 2026 Special Olympics USA Games. Team Arkansas Flag Football defeats host team Minnesota with a commanding 31-13 victory. Team Arkansas Basketball Squad continuing their momentum as well, taking home a 38-15 win over Hawaii. And swimming takes third place in the 4x50 medley prelims. We're going to be checking in with Team Arkansas as the competition continues. The athletes are doing wonders out there. We'll keep you updated. I'm KRK's Bob Clawson at the News Radio 1029 KRN News Desk.
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9: From the News Radio 1029 KRN Weather Center, I'm KARK, Fox 16 meteorologist Jenna Warner. Partly cloudy to mostly cloudy skies for your Tuesday with highs in the low 80s. Tuesday night into Wednesday morning, a complex of showers and storms is likely. Damaging wind gusts and flooding are our main concerns. We could see another complex on Wednesday. Thursday and Friday, small chances for showers and storms, and temperatures heat up into the low 90s. We dry out into this weekend with rain chances starting to thin out, hotter and drier into the first week of July. I'm KARK, Fox 16 meteorologist Jenna Warner from the News Radio 1029 KRN Weather Center.
10: Well, it's back. No, not summer break, but that time of year when you can't go to the grocery store without someone shoving a clipboard in your face and telling you you have to sign their petition for the children. Hey friends, Nick Horton of Opportunity Arkansas here, and if you haven't already, you may be asked to sign something called the Educational Rights Amendment Petition, but here's the truth. This is a socialist wish list that would make even Mayor Mamdani blush. It has multiple new universal welfare programs and even cash for people making nearly six figures, cemented into our state constitution forever. How much would it cost? They refuse to say. Just like Nancy Pelosi, they want you to sign it now so you can find out what's in it later. It's a blank check. If you thought the daycare fraudsters in Minnesota were bad, just wait until they get their hands on this. New York's

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7: Hey, good Tuesday morning to you. Welcome back to First News, 23rd day of June, just about 37 minutes after 6. Got some more of the headlines coming up for you, local, national, international. I'll head your way here in just a moment. Don't forget, you heard right before the news, the keyword right now for the national contest. This is the trip to see Chicago and Styx in Phoenix. It's a VIP. You get to meet Chicago, get a picture with them on stage, get an autographed guitar from Styx, all sorts of other things come along with it, as well as the airfare and the hotel, premium seats at the show, of course. Keyword right now is Saturday. So I think we're probably talking like Saturday in the park, right? So Saturday is what you want to send to the short code 95819. So don't send it here to the studio. Send it to the national short code 95819. The word is Saturday. We'll have a new word coming out at 9 a.m., another one at noon, and then we've got 3 o'clock with the fourth word of the day. So you can qualify four times per day with this great trip to Phoenix, see Chicago and Styx. So September 1st, I believe, is when the show is. So, all right, it's 38 minutes after 6. Let's check in on the traffic and the weather. Here is Santa James.
8: With a look at the Southern Bay Corp traffic this morning, your Tuesday morning commute is looking good as state police have no accidents or major incidents to report at this time. And that's your Southern Bay Corp traffic. Southern Bay Corp, wealth builders for everyone, now serving Little Rock. With the Arkansas Traffic Network, I'm Santa James.
9: Sponsored.
10: They expect a mix of clouds and sun with a few showers and a strong thunderstorm possible, leading to the risk of street flooding and poor drainage. The high will reach 82 degrees. Tonight will be cloudy and muggy with a chance of thunderstorms, potentially causing flash floods and gusty winds. The low will be around 72. Tomorrow will remain overcast and sticky with more showers and a possible thunderstorm, reaching a high of 82. Looking ahead to Thursday, anticipate mostly cloudy skies and humidity persisting with a chance of showers and thunderstorms and a high of 90. I'm AccuWeather meteorologist Jason Caterina.
7: Currently, we're at 70 degrees right now. It feels pretty good getting out the door this morning. We have cloudy skies across central Arkansas. 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
2: Hi.
0: Well, it's back. No, not summer break, but that time of year when you can't go to the grocery store without someone shoving a clipboard in your face and telling you you have to sign their petition for the children. Hey friends, Nick Horton of Opportunity Arkansas here, and if you haven't already, you may be asked to sign something called the Educational Rights Amendment Petition, but here's the truth. This is a socialist wish list that would make even Mayor Mamdani blush. 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Just like Nancy Pelosi, they want you to sign it now so you can find out what's in it later. It's a blank check. 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New York socialism, Minnesota fraud, and California-style blank checks? 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
7: 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Remember, you don't have to write a paragraph about this. Give us a few sentences about why you're nominating this person. Tell us their name, and off we go. We'll see if we can make them a recipient to one of these brand new flags. So getting into some of the news this morning. So we had the Arkansas Secretary of Education, Jacob Oliva. He was on the show. It was last week, maybe the week before. But he said that he was seeing positive progress in some of the test scores. Now, those test scores weren't released at the time he was on the show, but the proof of what he said is in now, as the Atlas assessment test scores have been released, and state officials said that the students improved across every grade level and every subject that was tested. So that's good. Some of the numbers of the results showed 42% of students are now scoring at grade level. That's up from 35% last year. You may say, well, that's only 7%. But 7% increase statewide, that's probably a pretty substantial number, to be honest with you. So that's a, and it's positive movement in any way that, that you slice it. Secretary Oliva said that the Atlas Assessment, this is short for Arkansas Teaching, Learning, and Assessment System. They do this every spring, gives them, I believe the word that Secretary Oliva used was a snapshot to measure the students' grades 3 through high school. They measure them in English, language arts, math, and science. I guess English language arts is the same thing, but math and science as well. And then the students who are not at their grade level expectations, you've got schools doing things about that now. So they've got summer enrichment programs, learning programs. They've got tutors that are available here in the summer as well. And that's all currently going on. And so, and I'll be honest with you, since I've been here in Arkansas, it's rare that we see these testing numbers come out and that they have positive movement. Usually they're flat or going down. And so this is a good thing. I mean, ultimately what this can mean for our state moving forward is that we have a smarter workforce. And that can do nothing but benefit us to have a smarter workforce here in Arkansas. So I do want to congratulate all the teachers. That's where this really comes from. This is the boots on the ground that produce these numbers. You know, it's, you know, obviously the big wigs, the suits, they all tell the numbers. But and no disrespect to them, but this is the teachers getting this done. That's who's actually doing this and getting these numbers to move in the right direction. So that's who we tipped the cap to this morning with those positive numbers coming in. As far as some of the national news, the top Iranian diplomat contradicts Vice President J.D. Vance's claim that the U.N. nuclear inspectors could return there soon. This could end up being a real problem. Here's Fox's Jonathan Savage reporting.
11: Iran's ambassador to the United Nations says there has been no discussion on allowing in inspectors from the International Atomic Energy Agency. He insists Iranian nuclear activities are for the next stage of talks with the United States. It's after Vice President J.D. Vance said yesterday the discussions in Switzerland resulted in Iran agreeing to let IAEA staff back in. President Trump says inspections will be needed to ensure nuclear honesty. Ambassador Amir Saeed Iravani also warned the president's threat to take control of Iran last weekend put talks at very serious risk. Jonathan Savage, Fox News.
7: Yep, so we're going to talk with Jessica Rosenthal at the start of next hour and get a little more breakdown on what's going on with this contradiction, because obviously this this doesn't bode well for how this peace deal comes together. So we talk about affordability a lot. Apparently there's going to be a bunch of sales coming up. Amazon, along with some of the other country's biggest retailers, are kicking off their summer sales events today. So you can just go scan. You can go scroll the internet all day and buy things at wonderful prices. I doubt that's very true, but here's details from Fox's Hillary Barsky.
12: The biggest deals have arrived, with the e-commerce giant kicking off its four-day sales extravaganza till June 26th. You must be a Prime member to access the deepest markdowns, with up to 40% off fashion, 30% off electronics, and heavy discounts on Amazon devices like its Fire TV Stick. 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
7: It's really one of the only shopping things that I like to do is when I see a Kohl's that's closing, like they had here in West Little Rock recently. I'm telling you, now that's some deals. I mean, when you can buy a nice pair of shorts for like $7, that's a beautiful thing. So I doubt the deals are going to be like that, but maybe it'll help out with some of the affordability situations going on. We'll see. Someone else will see, because I will not be participating. But as far as some of the sports, of course, NBA draft is tonight, 7 o'clock on ESPN is when that's going to get going. We're obviously going to hear Darius Acuff Jr.'s name. He'll be in the top 10, probably the top 7, maybe the top 5. We'll see. Malik Thomas, we'll hear his name in the first round as well. And then second round will take place tomorrow. That's probably where we'll hear about Trevon Brazil. I don't know if we're going to hear about Malik Ewan. We'll see. He may be just outside the second round, which means he won't get drafted, but he'll get a shot. And then had a blockbuster trade last night with Giannis Antetokounmpo. He is headed to Miami from Milwaukee, and he's headed there with Arkansan Bobby Portis. So Portis on his way from Milwaukee to Miami as well. On the way back from Miami to Milwaukee, North Little Rock's Khalil Ware is part of the deal, along with Tyler Hero, a couple of other players. I've got some draft picks headed to Milwaukee as well. So complete blockbuster. Basically, yesterday, it was down to Boston or Miami for this trade, and Miami and Pat Riley apparently get the deal done, and lots of Arkansas flavor to it. So a lot of Arkansas basketball today. You got these guys in the trade. You got these guys going in the draft. So kind of shows you where we're sitting in the world of basketball right now. A pretty high stature for Arkansas. Speaking of high stature, Arkansas Travelers pitcher Kate Anderson wins the Texas League Pitcher of the Week. And you're saying, hey, you said that last week, and you also said it the week before. That's very true. It's his third consecutive week that he claims the award, fourth overall this season. The young man is 7-0, 1.02 ERA over 12 starts this year. He's the Friday night starter for the Travs, so I would make plans to go and see him because, as I said earlier in the show, he is not going to be here very long. And then last night, we crowned the Oklahoma Sooners as your 2026 Men's College World Series champions. So they beat North Carolina 13-2 in Game 3 in Omaha last night. And I was saying earlier, they went 14-16 in SEC play. They were the 11th team in the SEC regular season. And so it just shows you the stature of SEC baseball when the 11th place team can go and win a national title at the end of the year. So it's pretty impressive. And we're not even happy about it. I mean, that's a rival with Oklahoma. So it's 49 minutes after 6. Let's check in on the traffic and weather. Here is Santa James.
8: With a look at the Southern Bank Corp traffic this morning, we are starting to see traffic build on 30 eastbound into the metro from Vimy Ridge Road back to Bryant Parkway. Other than that, the roads are looking good for your Tuesday morning commute. And that's your Southern Bank Corp traffic. Southern Bank Corp, wealth builders for everyone, now serving Little Rock. With the Arkansas Traffic Network, I'm Santa James.
10: Bring a mix of clouds and sun along with a few showers and a strong thunderstorm. Be cautious of potential flooding on roads and in areas with poor drainage. The temperature will reach a high of 82. Tonight, expect cloudy and muggy conditions with a chance of thunderstorms. These storms could lead to flash floods and gusty winds in localized spots. The low will be around 72. Tomorrow is forecasted to be overcast and humid with more showers and a thunderstorm. The high temperature will be 82. I'm AccuWeather meteorologist Jason Caterina.
7: And currently, we're at 70 degrees right now. We've got mostly cloudy skies above Central Arkansas. 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
13: From the KRN Newsroom, I'm Jay Jones. Concerns over children's online safety are taking center stage in Arkansas after Attorney General Tim Griffin announced lawsuits Monday against Roblox and Discord. Griffin says the state is targeting what he describes as dangerous design choices on both platforms that make it easier for predators to contact minors. The lawsuit alleges Roblox and Discord knowingly failed to implement stronger safety protections despite growing evidence of exploitation happening on their platforms. Saline County residents spent yesterday assessing damage and beginning cleanup efforts after powerful winds swept through the area early Monday morning, leaving downed trees, scattered debris, and thousands without power. While conditions improved throughout the day, evidence of the storm's strength remained visible across neighborhoods where fallen branches and uprooted trees lined roads and properties. Many residents said the storm intensified rapidly, catching them off guard as they were preparing to leave for work. A collision between a train and a tractor-trailer in Malvern was confirmed by Union Pacific on Monday. UP says the collision happened around 3:30 p.m. on Monday and no injuries were reported. The crash happened about 8 blocks from Main Street at the Sullenberger crossing. The tractor-trailer was hauling a load of bricks. UAMS has received a $2.9 million federal grant to study fetal alcohol syndrome disorders. FASD is a wide range of physical, cognitive, and behavioral impairments caused by alcohol exposure during pregnancy. The study will be led by Paul Drew, professor and chair of the UAMS College of Medicine Department of Neuroscience. Team Arkansas delivered a strong performance on the first day of full competition at the 2026 Special Olympics USA Games. In flag football, Team Arkansas defeated host team Minnesota 31-13 in one of the day's most notable matchups. The basketball team also secured a win, beating Hawaii 38-15. In swimming, the 4x50 medley relay team placed third in preliminary races. Medal rounds in some sports begin today as Team Arkansas continues their competition. From the KRN Newsroom, I'm Jay Jones.
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7: Yeah, we appreciate Genesis of Conway, and they do bring us Today in History as we find out what went on the historical logs for the 23rd of June. We start 158 years ago, makes it 1868, and Wisconsin journalist, also a senator, Christopher Latham Sholes, he received a patent for what he called the typewriter. So did you ever use a typewriter, Jay? Were you still around for that? Yep. I don't know if I ever did anything official on a typewriter. I don't feel like I ever had to write a paper. I feel like we were starting to use the computer by the time I had to write papers and getting into high school. Now, my dad used to make me write papers when I would get in trouble. Instead of grounding us, he was like, hey, you write a 5-page paper on why you don't throw rocks at your sister's head. And you had to write. You were basically grounded until you turned in the paper, and it had to be all grammatically correct and all that business. But I didn't use a typewriter. I was all handwritten. But I'll tell you what, I could crank out a 5-pager, bam, no problem. So stats and everything from the encyclopedia that we had there. The guy comes by, sells the whole thing of encyclopedias. We had the whole thing there. Also, today in 1961, we had the Antarctic Treaty was enacted. That reserved the entire continent for free and non-political scientific investigation. That's hanging on by a thread at best right now, especially with the non-political part. 37 years ago today in 1989, Tim Burton's version of the Batman was released, starring Michael Keaton. That one was a very good one. I enjoyed that one. A couple of deaths also here in history. 20 years ago today in 2006, Aaron Spelling, who was responsible for shows like Charlie's Angels, Starsky and Hutch, The Love Boat, Fantasy Island, Melrose Place, and Beverly Hills 90210. He died after having a stroke at the age of 83. And then 17 years ago today in 2009, the man who sat next to Johnny Carson for many years, the great Ed McMahon, he passed away at the age of 86. I have a nice autographed picture of Ed McMahon in my office at home. So I was always enjoy you sitting right there at the gates of where they film the studio that they film in. So it was very nice autographed picture. It is 55 minutes after 7 o'clock. So we'll be right back on News Radio 102.9 KARN.
0: Discover. 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
7: Hey, good Tuesday morning to you. 57 minutes after 6. Let's check some traffic and weather. Here's Santa James.
8: With a look at the Southern Bancorp traffic this morning, we're seeing traffic begin to build on 30 eastbound into the metro from Vimy Ridge Road back to Bryant Parkway and at the North Interchange. Other than that, the roads are looking good for your Tuesday morning commute. And that's your Southern Bancorp traffic. Southern Bancorp, wealth builders for everyone, now serving Little Rock. With the Arkansas Traffic Network, I'm Santa James.
10: Today, expect a mix of clouds and sun with a few showers and a strong thunderstorm possible, leading to the risk of street flooding and poor drainage. The high will reach 82 degrees. Tonight will be cloudy and muggy with a chance of thunderstorms, potentially causing flash floods and gusty winds. The low will be around 72. Tomorrow will remain overcast and sticky with more showers and a possible thunderstorm, reaching a high of 82. Looking ahead to Thursday, anticipate mostly cloudy skies and humidity persisting with a chance of showers and thunderstorms and a high of 90. I'm AccuWeather meteorologist Jason Catterina.
7: And currently, we're at 70 degrees with mostly cloudy skies above us as we check in on the money news once again with Morgan Stanley Wealth Management's Jason Chacko. And Jason, good morning.
14: Good morning, Toby. Well, broad markets closed mixed on Monday. The Dow rose 148 points, but the S&P 500 was down a third of 1%. Arkansas stocks posted gains for 11 of the 14 companies we follow on Monday, led by the 25% one-day gain for America's Car Mart, closing up to $3.01 a share, although the stock is still down 88% for the year so far. This morning, U.S. futures are pointing towards a lower open to Tuesday trading as we see some major profit-taking hit the quarterly winners like semiconductors. A lower open would be in line with international trading. Asia markets posted a 1.1% decline for India. China fell 1.3%. Hong Kong was down 1.8%. But the largest decline came for the Japanese Nikkei, down 3.5% by their close. European shares are lower as well. The London FTSE is down 0.4%, and the French CAC 40 is down 0.7%. The German DAX is currently down 1.1%. We'll watch those markets as they enter afternoon trading. That's all for now. Back with more here in 30 minutes. Toby?
7: All right, thank you, Jason. Trivia Tuesday. What year did the movie The Wall come out? You send the answer in to 501-403-5276. Of course, playing for the Australian Pink Floyd tickets.
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15: Nuclear honesty. I'm Dave Anthony, Fox News. That's what President Trump insists the U.S. deal with Iran demands, posting on Truth Social. Iran's agreed to high-level nuclear inspections long into the future, which Iran disputes. The day after the president warned he'll do what he has to do.
16: If Iran doesn't live up to their agreement, or if they're not behaving.
15: The president's post also maintains funds for the U.S. that is released for Iran will be controlled by the U.S. and used by Iran to buy food and medical supplies exclusively from the U.S. So Iran also disputes that today. The foreign ministry insists they'll decide how to spend any funds the U.S. unfreezes. And Fox's Trey Yingst reports.
17: President Trump just moments ago posted to Truth Social saying 19 million barrels of oil flowed out of the Hormuz Strait yesterday. He goes on to say an all-time record. Oil prices are tumbling down and the world is a much safer place.
15: And oil, meanwhile, is slightly higher today, but WTI is only about 10 bucks a barrel higher than before the Iran conflict sent oil and gas prices surging. It's up to seven people in custody now, and the plot the FBI thwarted to attack the UFC event on the White House lawn earlier this month.
18: Two more men have been arrested by the FBI, this time in Missouri and Washington State. Prosecutors allege the plot called for explosive-laden drones to strike near the White House before sniper teams opened fire on attendees.
15: Fox's Lucas Tomlinson at the White House. It's primary day in Maryland, Utah, and New York, where this is a big question.
19: So just how influential is New York Mayor Zohran Mamdani? We're about to find out. Multiple Mamdani-backed candidates are hoping to bring their agenda to Congress, including fellow Democratic Socialist Daria Lisa Avila Chevalier and Claire Valdez.
15: That's Fox's Doug Luzader. There are also runoffs in South Carolina. President Trump likes the Republicans running for governor so much he endorses both. A big trade in the NBA ahead of the draft tonight. The Milwaukee Bucks sending star Giannis Antetokounmpo to the Miami Heat for players and draft picks. 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
24: 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Accusing the companies of knowingly putting children at risk with the goal of increasing profits, Attorney General Tim Griffin filing a lawsuit against video game Roblox and chat room app Discord. A state report shows child sexual exploitation incidents connected to Roblox increasing from under 700 in 2019 to over 13,000 in 2023. The complaint against Discord claims that children can actually control the parental safety measures, allowing adults to then send unscreened messages. A Roblox spokesperson responding saying it fundamentally misrepresents how our platform works and fails to recognize the extensive proactive measures that we're taking. You can read more of that statement at KRK.com. Arkansas electric rates are making an uptick in June, not because of the warm weather, reflecting the impact of a 2025 lawsuit passed by the state legislature. The Generating Arkansas Jobs Act of 2025 retooled the relationship between the electric utilities and the state's Public Service Commission. The change most visible to electricity users was the allowance for utilities to bill for new projects while they are under construction, rather than waiting until a project was considered used and useful. A lot more to this story, and you can read it at KRK.com. Checking in with Team Arkansas Diamonds after the first full day of competition in the 2026 Special Olympics USA Games. Team Arkansas Flag Football defeats host team Minnesota with a commanding 31-13 victory. Team Arkansas Basketball squad continuing their momentum as well, taking home a 38-15 win over Hawaii. And swimming takes third place in the 4x50 medley prelims. We're going to be checking in with Team Arkansas as the competition continues. The athletes are doing wonders out there. We'll keep you updated. I'm KRK's Bob Clawson, the News Radio 102.9 KRN News Desk.
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2: From the News Radio 102.9 KRN Weather Center, I'm Kara K, Fox 16 meteorologist Jenna Warner. Partly cloudy to mostly cloudy skies for your Tuesday with highs in the low 80s. Tuesday night into Wednesday morning, a complex of showers and storms is likely. Damaging wind gusts and flooding are our main concerns. We could see another complex on Wednesday. Thursday and Friday, small chances for showers and storms, and temperatures heat up into the low 90s. We dry out into this weekend with rain chances starting to thin out, hotter and drier into the first week of July. I'm Kara K, Fox 16 meteorologist Jenna Warner from the News Radio 102.9 KRN Weather Center.
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0: Well, it's back. 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
7: Hey, good Tuesday morning to you. Welcome into the 7 o'clock hour. Hopefully we're going to catch up with Jessica Rosenthal from Fox News Radio in just a little bit. And then on the back half of the hour, Heritage Foundation's Corey DeAngelis is going to join us to talk a little bit about what's going on with Arizona school choice, because it is very reflective of what's going on with the school choice here in Arkansas and the Learns Act. So we're going to talk with Corey DeAngelis about that. Of course, he got his PhD from the University of Arkansas, so looking forward to welcoming him back to the state. It is Trivia Tuesday. They were playing for the Australian Pink Floyd tickets. Pink Floyd's The Wall, the song, was made into a movie. So the song came out in 1979. What year did The Wall, the movie, come out? So we want you to send that year into the American Leak Detection text line. That's 501-403-5276. And we'll get you into that drawing for the Australian Pink Floyd tickets, of course, July 18th at the Saracen Event Center is when the show takes place. So send those answers in. We're going to check some traffic and weather. Here is Santa James.
8: With a look at the Southern Bancorp traffic this morning, we're seeing traffic begin to build on 30 eastbound into the metro from Vimy Ridge Road back to Bryan Parkway and at the North Interchange. Other than that, the roads are looking good for your Tuesday morning commute, and that's your Southern Bancorp traffic. Southern Bancorp, wealth builders for everyone, now serving Little Rock. With the Arkansas Traffic Network, I'm Santa James.
1: Sponsored.
10: Clouds and sun along with a few showers and a strong thunderstorm. Be cautious of potential flooding on roads and in areas with poor drainage. The temperature will reach a high of 82. Tonight, expect cloudy and muggy conditions with a chance of thunderstorms. These storms could lead to flash floods and gusty winds in localized spots. The low will be around 72. Tomorrow is forecasted to be overcast and humid with more showers and a thunderstorm. The high temperature will be 82. I'm AccuWeather meteorologist Jason Caterina.
7: And currently we are at 70 degrees right now. We have plenty of clouds still moving across central Arkansas. Now joining us on the American Leak Detection phone line is Jessica Rosenthal from Fox News Radio, talking about the latest on these Middle East peace talks. And Jessica, good morning to you. So Vice President Vance said yesterday that inspectors would be able to go, I believe UN inspectors would be able to go into Iran and check their nuclear facilities, while conversely, you've got Iran's foreign minister. He made statements that the nuclear talks haven't even begun in earnest yet and that the inspectors were not going to be coming in. Any clarity this morning on where this stands on getting inspectors into the country to look at these nuclear facilities?
5: Yeah, the President Trump seems to think that he has clarity, writing on Truth Social really within the past half hour, that Iran has fully and completely agreed to the highest level nuclear inspections long into the future, infinity, several exclamation marks, that this will ensure nuclear honesty, that if they did not agree to this, there'd be no further negotiations. So clearly the president thinks that he has some clarity and some confirmation on this. And we've heard from Vice President Vance not to believe everything you hear out of the Iranian media, that even when they were about to begin talks, social media was like in a tizzy, saying that the Iranians were about to leave. They didn't want to negotiate, and then they ended up talking for 9 hours, like well into the morning.
7: Yeah.
5: To the point where Vice President Vance said, we were even trying to call the nuclear inspectors at 2 a.m., and they were hard to reach. So this is very – everybody keeps sort of painting the picture that this is very fluid, and, you know, we don't know until we know, until somebody signs on the dotted line. I will say Marco Rubio, Secretary of State Rubio, is going to the Middle East today. He's going to Bahrain, UAE and Kuwait to talk about the deal. Oman and Iranian officials are talking about managing the Strait of Hormuz, since both of them are on either side of that strait. So there's a lot of activity and a lot of discussion going on. We just have to wait for something official. We go off Truth Social post.
7: Yeah. I'm telling you, that that seems to be one of the big leaders as far as finding the information right now. I guess we don't have a time frame of when these UN inspectors might show up. But I wanted to go back to something you said there. You mentioned Bahrain and the UAE and Kuwait, and that Secretary Rubio was going to be going there. These are all countries that Iran, they're the neighbors to Iran, when they weren't really doing much. And then when this conflict starts, all of a sudden Iran's like, hey, we're not bombing the U.S., we'll bomb you guys instead. Have these countries said anything about their thoughts on this peace deal and what they think? Because they kind of were getting bombed for, it felt like, no reason, just because they were nearby, obviously, and then friends with the U.S. But have they made any comments out of Bahrain, the UAE, or Kuwait?
5: Yeah, the Gulf Cooperation Council, all of these countries have said largely they anticipate this deal working out. They are hopeful, optimistic. Vice President Vance has claimed that the Gulf countries love this deal, that they didn't like the JCPOA from over 10 years ago, but that they are on board with this particular plan, namely because Iran's nuclear facilities and much of its offensive capability has been taken out. So you're negotiating with Iran from a completely different place than you were 10 years ago during JCPOA talks. So there are a lot of reasons why this time feels different, even though everybody insists on reminding that the Iranians pledged back in 2015 not to develop a nuclear weapon, much in the same way they're pledging now. Vice President Vance and President Trump say the difference is they now don't have anything. So it's kind of a completely different vibe, if you will. But yes, the Gulf countries have indicated that they are hopeful this time will be different. I for example, and I just, I'll end on this point. The Omanis and the Iranians are apparently talking about navigating the Strait of Hormuz to include possibly associated costs and services.
1: So like a toll?
5: Well, you know, the word, I love that you picked up on that, right? They didn't use the word toll.
1: Okay.
5: So I think the U.S. is going to be paying attention to the whatever language comes out of this. The Omani mediators and folks are very, you know, we have solid relations with, certainly with some Omani officials.
1: Right.
5: So we'll be asking for a little bit of clarity and meaning on what are the costs and services associated with managing the strait, and who's paying.
1: Yeah, no, that will be a big part of it. I know another big part of this that we haven't talked about yet is, and I haven't seen really much coming out of Israel on all of this. Are they and Benjamin Netanyahu, are they on board with how this is playing out? I know obviously they've got, you know, they've had the ongoing fights with in South Lebanon with Hezbollah. Do we know what their public thoughts are at all about how this peace deal is coming together?
5: Yeah, we do. Prime Minister Netanyahu said Monday that he will continue to have IDF forces operating in the security zone in southern Lebanon to the north of Israel's border to protect Israeli residents to the north, that's really a non-negotiable.
1: Yeah.
5: And today we've gotten word that Israel IDF forces actually killed two people. They say were with Hezbollah.
1: Mm-hmm.
5: And interesting statement they put out. While a spokesperson wrote, something, you know, very official, like we detected a threat, we handled it. This updated statement, I wish I had it handy so I could move through it quickly.
1: Mm-hmm.
5: But they essentially were using a little bit of, out of the Trump playbook, sort of talking about how Hezbollah was going to try and turn this into a fake news story about how they were, look, Israel violated the ceasefire.
1: Yeah.
5: When in reality, what Hezbollah was doing was trying to taunt and push Israel into violating a ceasefire, knowing Israel would be blamed and everybody would come down hard on Israel and say this is all Israel's fault. But you know, they're trying to write and come up with a sort of different response to this, saying that they're the ones protecting their people from attacks and rockets and drones, and sort of trying to push back.
1: Yeah.
5: Against this idea that it's all Israel's fault every time. So we'll see. It doesn't sound like it's derailing anything yet, but we have kinetic action in southern Lebanon as of today.
1: Yeah. Well, obviously, this is going to be a spot that we watch very closely, because I think that's probably one of the biggest points of contention in this, is how that part of it plays out. But, Jessica, we appreciate all the information this morning and appreciate you coming on the show. And, of course, we'll talk again very soon.
5: Thank you.
1: There goes Jessica Rosenthal from Fox News Radio. And, and you know, talking about open lines of communication in the Strait of Hormuz, just because this would be about, and that being between the U.S. and Iran, and it made me wonder. They said that we've established this new line of communication. Does that mean we have a new red phone? Is that what that means? And so, this obviously would mean so that they don't have misunderstandings on what's going on in the Strait of Hormuz. So another part that we'll need to watch. Also, we didn't even get to talk about the money that Iran might get and how they're going to spend it. Trump says they're going to spend it with American farmers. Iran says they'll spend it however they see fit. So that's going to be another big one to watch as well. 17 minutes after 7, we'll be right back on News Radio 102.9 KARN.
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7: A good Tuesday morning to you. Hopefully you're getting a good start to the second work day of the work week. It's time to check some traffic and weather. Here's Santa James.
8: With a look at the Southern Bank Corp traffic this morning, state police have no accidents or major incidents to report at this time. However, we are starting to see heavy traffic on 30 eastbound into the metro from Bimy Ridge Road back to Bryant Parkway. And that's your Southern Bank Corp traffic. Southern Bank Corp, wealth builders for everyone, now serving Little Rock. With the Arkansas Traffic Network, I'm Santa James. I'm
10: back. We expect a mix of clouds and sun with a few showers and a strong thunderstorm possible, leading to the risk of street flooding and poor drainage. The high will reach 82 degrees. Tonight will be cloudy and muggy with a chance of thunderstorms potentially causing flash floods and gusty winds. The low will be around 72. Tomorrow will remain overcast and sticky with more showers and a possible thunderstorm reaching a high of 82. Looking ahead to Thursday, anticipate mostly cloudy skies and humidity persisting with a chance of showers and thunderstorms and a high of 90. I'm AccuWeather meteorologist Jason Catarina.
7: And currently, we're at 70 degrees, actually seeing a little bit of sun coming through these clouds moving across central Arkansas. So that's the good news. 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
13: From the KARN newsroom, I'm Jay Jones. Concerns over children's online safety are taking center stage in Arkansas after Attorney General Tim Griffin announced lawsuits Monday against Roblox and Discord. Griffin says the state is targeting what he describes as dangerous design choices on both platforms that make it easier for predators to contact minors. The lawsuit alleges Roblox and Discord knowingly failed to implement stronger safety protections despite growing evidence of exploitation happening on their platforms. Saline County residents spent yesterday assessing damage and beginning cleanup efforts after powerful winds swept through the area early Monday morning, leaving downed trees, scattered debris, and thousands without power. While conditions improved throughout the day, evidence of the storm's strength remained visible across neighborhoods where fallen branches and uprooted trees lined roads and properties. Many residents said the storm intensified rapidly, catching them off guard as they were preparing to leave for work. A collision between a train and a tractor-trailer in Malvern was confirmed by Union Pacific on Monday. UP says the collision happened around 3:30 p.m. on Monday and no injuries were reported. The crash happened about 8 blocks from Main Street at the Sullenberger crossing. The tractor-trailer was hauling a load of bricks. UAMS has received a $2.9 million federal grant to study fetal alcohol syndrome disorders. FASD is a wide range of physical, cognitive, and behavioral impairments caused by alcohol exposure during pregnancy. The study will be led by Paul Drew, professor and chair of the UAMS College of Medicine Department of Neuroscience. Team Arkansas delivered a strong performance on the first day of full competition at the 2026 Special Olympics USA Games. In flag football, Team Arkansas defeated host team Minnesota 31-13 in one of the day's most notable matchups. The basketball team also secured a win, beating Hawaii 38-15. In swimming, the 4x50 medley relay team placed third in preliminary races. Medal rounds in some sports begin today as Team Arkansas continues their competition. From the KRN Newsroom, I'm Jay Jones.
7: All right, thank you, Jay. Let's see what's going on with the birthdays today for the 23rd of June. And we start with the great former NFL running back, LaDainian Tomlinson. Turns 47 years old today, retired from the San Diego Chargers and New York Jets. He's ranked 7th in the NFL history in rushing yards, just over 13,000 yards, 2nd in rushing touchdowns at 145, and 3rd in total touchdowns, because he caught a few as well, at 162. Of course, played college ball at the TCU is where he played. I've also got the actress Frances McDormand is 69 years old today, a two-time Academy Award winning, one for Best Actress twice, once in Fargo, and the second time was Three Billboards Outside Ebbing, Missouri in 2018. But here she is in Fargo.
14: So we got a trooper pull someone over. We got a shooting. These folks drive by. There's a high-speed pursuit, ends here, and then this execution-type deal.
7: Yeah. Yep, so that's it. Now, I know it makes you want to try the accent. I'm not going to do it because I'm never very good at it, so I don't do the northern accent very good. Randy Jackson is turning 70 years old today. Of course, that's your American Idol judge who reunited with Journey. He used to play with Journey. Now he's back with him a little bit. You've got the Supreme Court Justice Clarence Thomas. He is turning 78 years old today.
16: I think we are obligated when we interpret the People's Constitution to make sense of it and to be plain spoken.
7: There he goes. You've also got Ted Shackelford, the actor, is 80 years old today. Played Gary Ewing on Dallas, also the spinoff, Knott's Landing. And then finally, one that's passed away, would have had a birthday today. June Carter Cash was born today in 1929. Of course, he's the country legend and the second wife of legendary Johnny Cash.

0: burn.
1: Of course, she was one of the writers of Ring of Fire. Of course, Johnny Cash went on and made it huge, of course. And then she did it. Well, I believe that was on The Tonight Show is where she was singing that. So that is the birthdays for today. We'll be right back. Some money news, traffic, and weather is on the way. It's First News here on News Radio 102.9 KARN.
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1: Hey, good Tuesday morning to you. It is 27 minutes after 7 o'clock or on the 23rd of June. So let's check in on the traffic and weather. We do that with Santa James this morning.
8: With a look at the Southern Bancorp traffic this morning, state police have no accidents or major incidents to report at this time. However, we are seeing heavy traffic on 30 eastbound into the metro from Bimy Ridge Road back to Bryant and at the north and south interchanges. And that's your Southern Bancorp traffic. Southern Bancorp, wealth builders for everyone, now serving Little Rock. With the Arkansas Traffic Network, I'm Santa James.
9: Sponsored in sun along with a few showers and a strong thunderstorm. Be cautious of potential flooding on roads and in areas with poor drainage. The temperature will reach a high of 82. Tonight, expect cloudy and muggy conditions with a chance of thunderstorms. These storms could lead to flash floods and gusty winds in localized spots. The low will be around 72. Tomorrow is forecasted to be overcast and humid with more showers and a thunderstorm. The high temperature will be 82. I'm AccuWeather meteorologist Jason Catarina.
1: And currently we're at 70 degrees. We do have still plenty of clouds moving across central Arkansas. Starting to see some sun this morning as well as we take another look at the money news with Morgan Stanley Wealth Management of Little Rock's Jason Chacko. And Jason, good morning.
0: Good morning, Toby. Well, broad markets closed mixed on Monday. The Dow rose 148 points, but the S&P 500 was down a third of 1%. Arkansas stocks posted gains for 11 of the 14 companies we follow on Monday. The largest decline came for Uniti Group, falling 3.75% to $11.20 a share. But on the positive side of the tape, the largest moves included ArcBest up $1.07 a share to $145.60, and J.B. Hunt was up $2.26 a share to $273.48. Dillard's jumped up $14.50 a share to $569.36, up 2.6% for the day. But the largest move by far came for America's Car Mart. The car retailer jumped up 61 cents to $3.01 a share, up 25% for the day, although they are still down 88% for the year so far. This morning, U.S. futures are pointing towards a lower open to Tuesday trading in line with international markets. We'll be back with a look at stocks around the globe here in 30 minutes. Toby?
1: All right, thank you, Jason. Tribute Tuesday for the Australian Pink Floyd ticket. So Pink Floyd's The Wall, the song, came out tonight.

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1: Tape you up some Ritz crackers to a piece of cardboard or something, just anything. 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
0: Followed by Call of the Wild with Wild Man Wilson at 4 p.m., talking about everything outdoors in the natural state.
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5: Accusing the companies of knowingly putting children at risk with the goal of increasing profits, Attorney General Tim Griffin filing a lawsuit against video game Roblox and chat room app Discord. A state report shows child sexual exploitation incidents connected to Roblox increasing from under 700 in 2019 to over 13,000 in 2023. The complaint against Discord claims that children can actually control the parental safety measures, allowing adults to then send unscreened messages. A Roblox spokesperson responding saying it fundamentally misrepresents how our platform works and fails to recognize the extensive proactive measures that we're taking. You can read more of that statement at KRK.com. Arkansas electric rates are making an uptick in June, not because of the warm weather. It's reflecting the impact of a 2025 lawsuit passed by the state legislature. The Generating Arkansas Jobs Act of 2025 retooled the relationship between the electric utilities and the state's Public Service Commission. The change most visible to electricity users was the allowance for utilities to bill for new projects while they are under construction, rather than waiting until a project was considered used and useful. A lot more to this story, and you can read it at KRK.com. Checking in with Team Arkansas Diamonds after the first full day of competition in the 2026 Special Olympics USA Games. Team Arkansas flag football defeats host team Minnesota with a commanding 31-13 victory. Team Arkansas basketball squad continuing their momentum as well, taking home a 38-15 win over Hawaii. And swimming takes third place in the 4x50 medley prelims. We're going to be checking in with Team Arkansas as the competition continues. The athletes are doing wonders out there. We'll keep you updated. I'm KRK's Bob Clawson, the News Radio 102.9 KRN News Desk.
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7: From the News Radio 102.9 KRN Weather Center, I'm Kara K, Fox 16 meteorologist Jenna Warner. Partly cloudy to mostly cloudy skies for your Tuesday with highs in the low 80s. Tuesday night into Wednesday morning, a complex of showers and storms is likely. Damaging wind gusts and flooding are our main concerns. We could see another complex on Wednesday. Thursday and Friday, small chances for showers and storms, and temperatures heat up into the low 90s. We dry out into this weekend with rain chances starting to thin out, hotter and drier into the first week of July. I'm Kara K, Fox 16 meteorologist Jenna Warner from the News Radio 102.9 KRN Weather Center.
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11: 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This is a socialist wish list that would make even Mayor Mamdani blush. 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
3: Yeah, good Tuesday morning to you. It is the 23rd of June. It's 37 minutes after 7 o'clock. Coming up, we're going to talk with the Heritage Foundation's Corey DeAngelis, talk about some of the fight that's going on in Arizona over school choice. It mirrors a lot of what's going on here in Arkansas, though the Arizona legislature's made a move. And so we'll talk a little bit about that and see if that should be something that Arkansas should look at doing is when we talk with Corey. He got his PhD at the University of Arkansas, by the way, so that'll be fun to welcome him to the show. Time to take another look at the traffic and weather. Here is Santa James.
4: With a look at the Southern Bancorp traffic this morning, state police have no accidents or major incidents to report at this time. However, we are seeing heavy traffic on 30 eastbound into the metro from Bimy Ridge Road back to Bryant and at the north and south interchanges. And that's your Southern Bancorp traffic. Southern Bancorp, wealth builders for everyone, now serving Little Rock. With the Arkansas Traffic Network, I'm Santa James.
5: 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This is David Lucas. I have a question for you. Have you ever tried putting together a puzzle without the picture on the front of the box? 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
7: They expect a mix of clouds and sun with a few showers and a strong thunderstorm possible, leading to the risk of street flooding and poor drainage. The high will reach 82 degrees. Tonight will be cloudy and muggy with a chance of thunderstorms, potentially causing flash floods and gusty winds. The low will be around 72. Tomorrow will remain overcast and sticky with more showers and a possible thunderstorm, reaching a high of 82. Looking ahead to Thursday, anticipate mostly cloudy skies and humidity persisting with a chance of showers and thunderstorms and a high of 90. I'm AccuWeather meteorologist Jason Catarina.
3: And currently, we're up to 72 degrees. We do have plenty of clouds still moving across central Arkansas. 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Download
0: to see. Well, it's back. No, not summer break, but that time of year when you can't go to the grocery store without someone shoving a clipboard in your face and telling you you have to sign their petition for the children. Hey friends, Nick Horton of Opportunity Arkansas here, and if you haven't already, you may be asked to sign something called the Educational Rights Amendment Petition, but here's the truth. This is a socialist wish list that would make even Mayor Mamdani blush. 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Just like Nancy Pelosi, they want you to sign it now so you can find out what's in it later. It's a blank check. 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
3: Hey, good Tuesday morning to you. Welcome back to First News. 23rd day of June, just about 19 minutes in front of 8 o'clock. And, so we've had some pretty lengthy discussions over the past month on this show about how the National Teachers Union and the State of Arkansas Teachers Union are pushing some questionable at best legislation from the Education Rights Amendment, which has no information about how much that would cost taxpayers, to the Ballot Measure Rights Amendment. As well, that's just got $1 million last week, almost $1 million from the National Teachers Union. We aren't the only state that has these types of attacks going on school choice. Arizona's another state that's fighting these battles right now. And so here to talk about what's going on in Arizona and what their legislature's trying to do about it is Corey DeAngelis, who's a research fellow for the Center of Education Policy at the Heritage Foundation. He's also a regular on Fox News and on Newsmax on this issue. And most importantly, he got his PhD from the University of Arkansas in Education Policy. And Corey, welcome to the show. How are you this morning?
9: Hey, doing well, Toby. Thanks for having me.
3: You bet. So, Corey, can you start this morning by kind of explaining what's been happening in Arizona around school choice, what the national and state teachers unions are pushing in that state?
9: Yeah, they replicate the same agenda every single state, basically. When they lose in the legislature, they move to the ballot. When they lose there, they move to the courts. And then they try to regulate the program. So if at first they don't succeed, they try again and again and again. So for parents, eternal vigilance is the price of liberty. I know in Arkansas they failed to get enough signatures. In Arizona in 2022, they tried to get signatures to put it on the ballot. They actually lied about how many signatures they had. They were thousands and thousands, tens of thousands of signatures short, even before they did the verification process. And now they're trying to put it on the ballot again, but this time with a lot more money from the national unions. In fact, they've already poured $4.5 million into trying to gather signatures to roll back education freedom in Arizona. They want to rip away scholarships from tens and thousands of families. In Arizona, they already have over 100,000 kids using private school choice scholarships. It's working out there. Competition's a rising tide that lifts all boats. And I'm glad Arkansas has the LEARNS program where families can vote with their feet as well, because ultimately, like we've seen this in Florida, the public schools get better over time because they have an incentive now. When parents show up to the school board meeting, instead of cutting off their mics or telling them that they're evil people for disagreeing with the curriculum, well, the school boards start to listen and improve and focus more resources in the classroom as opposed towards administrative bloat.
3: Yeah, and we are seeing that. A lot of this sounds a lot like what's going on in Arkansas. You said 100,000 families are using it's called the ESA program in Arizona. It's the EFA program here in Arkansas. So 44,000 using it here in Arkansas. Arizona's got about double the population. So it's about the same percentage per capita that's using this and benefiting from it. Corey, what did Arizona Republicans in the legislature do recently to try and protect parents' choice and education freedom moving forward?
9: Yeah, they took a couple moves. One of them was to send to the ballot, because they have a Democrat governor named Katie Hobbs, who is a hypocrite on school choice. She went to private school herself, and then she fights against it every step of the way. She vetoes basically everything that the Republican-controlled legislature sends to her. But one of the things you can do in Arizona is, if you think the governor is going to veto, you can send it to the voters instead of the governor.
3: Right.
9: And so they're sending a proposition to stop forcing taxpayers to fund the teachers union's political activity. So in most states, the teachers union is basically sending all of their union dues to political causes. And when you look at their political contributions, 99% of that funding goes to Democrats. It's a one-sided political operation. And now voters in Arizona are going to be able to vote on that. It's going to take away resources from the Education Association out there. They're trying to fight to take away parental power. And at the same time, they're going to have to defend themselves on this other ballot measure. Mm-hmm. And then also the the Arizona Republicans did a really smart move in that they are sending another proposition to the ballot that if you take away scholarships from military families, that would be unconstitutional. It would be a constitutional amendment, and it would make the entire proposition that the teachers union is putting on the ballot null and void. It would take precedent since it's a constitutional amendment as opposed to just an ordinary bill or referral going to the ballot. So some great moves by the Republicans out there in Arizona, and it's going to be a crazy ballot fight in November.
10: Yeah.
9: But I will say this is not just happening in Arkansas and Arizona. In Washington State, you have the teachers unions, the main people funding a ballot proposition to protect girl sports. This is an 80-20 issue. Why in the heck are the teachers union getting involved in trying to allow boys to play in girls' sports? It's just they've gone off the walls crazy.
3: Yeah. Well, and these ballot measures that the Arizona Republicans are bringing up, I mean, this could be a blueprint for some things that could go on here in Arkansas. And now, if these ballot measures pass in Arizona, are they cemented into the state's constitution in Arizona so that there's not continued attacks on their education freedom program?
9: Yes, exactly. So it'll be a big win for education freedom in Arizona. And, you know, if they ever try to undo it, it takes more than a simple majority. They have to have some sort of super majority to undo things that go to the ballot in Arizona. So it's a pretty big deal if it passes. And so the teachers unions are on their heels right now, even though they have $4.5 million in the national union reining in. They were still willing to cut a deal with the Republicans in the legislature a few weeks ago, and the Republicans basically told them to go pound sand, that they're not going to make any concessions on regulating the massively popular Education Freedom Account program. And so good on them for holding strong. And at the end of the day, the other states have done this too. And in Idaho, they banned taxpayer funding of teachers unions this session. Other red states should do it too. In Florida, they just passed the bill this past session to ban taxpayer funded union political activity. So why, if you want to fund teachers through taxes, that's great. If teachers want to start their own unions, that's great. They have the right to do that. But why should taxpayers be funding when they go, you know, when they're teaching, fine. Yes, taxpayers can fund that. But if they're going out and they're campaigning for Democrats or they're involved in other political activity, why are taxpayers funding that right now?
3: It's right.
9: Crazy. I'm glad Florida put a stop to it. Idaho put a stop to it. And other states are looking at this same type of reforms. Hopefully Arkansas can do the same.
3: So we're talking with Corey DeAngelis this morning, research fellow for the Center of Education Policy at the Heritage Foundation. Corey, just kind of in the bigger picture, when you kind of look at all of this from above, I mean, why do the teachers unions at the state and the national level, I mean, what's behind them wanting to get rid of parental choice and student choice and education freedom? Is this just all about money? Does it simply come down to that?
9: Yeah. It's two things. One is a monopoly on money, and the other thing is a monopoly on the minds of other people's kids. Yeah, the radical left, they figured out that they don't even have to have their own kids anymore, and they can still shape the direction of this country by molding the minds of other people's children. Now, look, not all teachers are bad. There's some conservative teachers in the system, too, but there are too many left-wing ideologues who, I mean, just think about it. The National Education Association last year, they had their annual convention in Portland, Oregon, and they passed all these resolutions that read more like a declaration of war on the Trump administration than anything else. They passed one to call Trump a fascist. They dedicated thousands of dollars in union dues towards it, and they misspelled the word fascism.
3: Imagine.
9: I mean, you almost can't make this stuff up. But it just goes to show you they've gotten so political that, one, Congress needs to revoke their federal charter, and, two, it's also true that it is just a dollars and cents thing. They're trying to protect their monopoly on money because they get that funding regardless of how well they do currently. That's why more money doesn't lead to better outcomes in the public school system in general. But when you have competition, when parents can go somewhere else, it's a win-win solution. The public schools improve and parents get more of a say in their kids' education.
3: Yeah, which is so important. I mean, that's so important right now as we're talking with Corey DeAngelis from the Heritage Foundation this morning. Corey, folks, has a great article out about this. It's at foxnews.com at their website. Of course, you can always check out heritage.org to find his work. You can also find his, he wrote a book. It's called The Parent Revolution. It came out in 2024. So, Corey, I think I saw this on Amazon where you could get the book. Is it other places that we can purchase The Parent Revolution?
9: Basically anywhere. If you Google The Parent Revolution, you'll find it. But Randi Weingarten copied the cover of the book. If you look at hers, you'll see she copied the background, the color, and she basically, when pressed about it on a podcast, said it was just a coincidence.
3: Yeah,
9: she didn't actually copy it. But Donald Trump endorsed it. Pete Hegseth endorsed my book and many others. So check it out, The Parent Revolution.
3: Yeah, no, it sounds like a tremendous read, so go check that out. Corey, unfortunately, we're out of time, but do definitely want to have you back as these attacks on education freedom progress and how we're fighting back against them. But appreciate all the insight on this important issue. And as I said, we'll be in contact down the road. But appreciate the time this morning.
9: Absolutely. Thanks so much, Toby. Good talking to you.
3: You bet. There goes Corey DeAngelis, research fellow for the Center of Education Policy at the Heritage Foundation. You see him on Fox News, see him on Newsmax, and of course, I got his PhD right here in Arkansas at the University of Arkansas in Education Policy. So appreciate his insight this morning. It's 51 minutes after 7 o'clock. Let's check in on the five things you need to know with Jay Jones.
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11: From the KRN Newsroom, I'm Jay Jones. Concerns over children's online safety are taking center stage in Arkansas after Attorney General Tim Griffin announced lawsuits Monday against Roblox and Discord. Griffin says the state is targeting what he describes as dangerous design choices on both platforms that make it easier for predators to contact minors. The lawsuit alleges Roblox and Discord knowingly failed to implement stronger safety protections despite growing evidence of exploitation happening on their platforms. Saline County residents spent yesterday assessing damage and beginning cleanup efforts after powerful winds swept through the area early Monday morning, leaving downed trees, scattered debris, and thousands without power. While conditions improved throughout the day, evidence of the storm's strength remained visible across neighborhoods where fallen branches and uprooted trees lined roads and properties. Many residents said the storm intensified rapidly, catching them off guard as they were preparing to leave for work. A collision between a train and a tractor-trailer in Malvern was confirmed by Union Pacific on Monday. UP says the collision happened around 3:30 p.m. on Monday and no injuries were reported. The crash happened about 8 blocks from Main Street at the Sullenberger crossing. The tractor-trailer was hauling a load of bricks. UAMS has received a $2.9 million federal grant to study fetal alcohol syndrome disorders. FASD is a wide range of physical, cognitive, and behavioral impairments caused by alcohol exposure during pregnancy. The study will be led by Paul Drew, professor and chair of the UAMS College of Medicine Department of Neuroscience. Team Arkansas delivered a strong performance on the first day of full competition at the 2026 Special Olympics USA Games. In flag football, Team Arkansas defeated host team Minnesota 31-13 in one of the day's most notable matchups. The basketball team also secured a win, beating Hawaii 38-15. In swimming, the 4x50 medley relay team placed third in preliminary races. Medal rounds in some sports begin today as Team Arkansas continues their competition. From the KRN Newsroom, I'm Jay Jones.
3: All right, thank you, Jay. We've got another look at the money news. We've got some traffic, got some weather headed your way, so stick around for that. It's News Radio 1029 KARN. Getting older.
0: Well, it's back. No, not summer break, but that time of year when you can't go to the grocery store without someone shoving a clipboard in your face and telling you you have to sign their petition for the children. 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
3: Hey, good Tuesday morning to you. It is the 23rd of June, 57 minutes after 7 o'clock. Means it's time to see how everybody's doing on the roadways. We'll also check in on the weather. Here is Santa James.
4: With a look at the Southern Bancorp traffic this morning, state police are reporting an accident on 40 westbound at exit 154 in North Little Rock near North Hills Boulevard that's impacting the left shoulder. We're also seeing heavy traffic on 30 eastbound into the metro from the 430 interchange back to Bryant. And that's your Southern Bancorp traffic. Southern Bancorp, wealth builders for everyone now. Serving Little Rock. With the Arkansas Traffic Network, I'm Santa James.
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7: Today we'll bring a mix of clouds and sun along with a few showers and a strong thunderstorm. Be cautious of potential flooding on roads and in areas with poor drainage. The temperature will reach a high of 82. Tonight, expect cloudy and muggy conditions with a chance of thunderstorms. These storms could lead to flash floods and gusty winds in localized spots. The low will be around 72. Tomorrow is forecasted to be overcast and humid with more showers and a thunderstorm. The high temperature will be 82. I'm AccuWeather meteorologist Jason Caterina.
3: And currently we're at 72 degrees right now. Still some clouds moving across central Arkansas. I've seen a little bit of sun coming through in some places as well. As we check in on the money news once again, we do that with Morgan Stanley Wealth Management of Little Rock's Jason Chacko. Jason, good morning.
15: Good morning, Toby. Well, broad markets closed mixed on Monday. The Dow rose 148 points, but the S&P 500 was down a third of 1%. Arkansas stocks posted gains for 11 of the 14 companies we follow on Monday, led by the 25% one-day gain for America's Car-Mart, closing up to $3.01 a share, although the stock is still down 88% for the year so far. This morning, U.S. futures are pointing towards a lower open to Tuesday trading as we see some major profit-taking hit quarterly winners like semiconductors. A lower open would be in line with international trading. Asian markets posted a 1.1% decline for India, and China fell 1/3%. Hong Kong was down 1.8%, but the largest decline came for the Japanese Nikkei, down 3.5% by their close. European shares are lower as well. The London FTSE is down 0.4%, the French CAC 40 is down 0.7%, and the German DAX is currently down 1.1%. We'll watch those markets as they approach their close. That's all for now. Back with a look at stocks around the globe here in 30 minutes. Toby?
3: All right, thank you, Jason. We appreciate that. Your Trivia Tuesday question. So the song The Wall came out in 1979. Then they made it into a movie. So what year did the movie The Wall come out? Of course, you're playing for the Australian Pink Floyd tickets. You send your answers to 501-403-5276, the American Link Detection text line, and we will do the drawing right before 9 o'clock. We'll be
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3: back.
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16: She got emotional on TV again. I'm Dave Anthony, Fox News. Savannah Guthrie choked up on the NBC Today show with the latest update on her missing mother, Nancy.
17: I wanted to just take the opportunity to ask people, to really to beg people to come forward. Somebody knows something. We are in agony.
16: As we find out, one of the ransom notes after her mother was kidnapped from her Arizona home months ago reported that Nancy died.
18: The second note sent to media outlets in February following the disappearance of Nancy Guthrie is believed to have said she was, quote, buried with nature. It followed the first note that said she was safe and demanded a ransom of millions of dollars in cryptocurrency in return for Guthrie, who was the 84-year-old mother of Today's Show co-anchor Savannah Guthrie. News outlets agreed to a request by law enforcement not to report on the contents of the notes while they investigated.
16: That's Fox's Tanya J. Powers. Iran is disputing what the U.S. is saying about the weekend talks in Switzerland, denying they agreed to allow nuclear inspectors into the country. But President Trump insists they did, adding they can't be allowed to have weapons.
19: If Iran doesn't live up to their agreement, or if they're not behaving, I will do what I have to do.
20: Over the next 60 days, they'll be resolving Iran's nuclear program and the issues surrounding it while keeping the Strait of Hormuz open. With the initial agreement in place, millions of barrels of crude oil are leaving the Persian Gulf each day.
16: Fox's Trey Yingston, Tel Aviv. Iran also insists today it can spend the money the U.S. unfreezes however it wants. But on Truth Social, the president posted this morning, funds the U.S. is releasing for Iran will be controlled by the U.S. and used to buy food and medical supplies exclusively from the U.S. It's primary day in Utah and Maryland and New York, where several socialist and progressive candidates are hoping to follow Zoran Mamdani's lead after he was elected socialist mayor of New York City.
21: We're doing that again because this movement is unstoppable.
16: Claire Valdez has Mamdani's support, so do several others, in races for seats in Congress. There are runoffs today in South Carolina, too. 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
3: 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Accusing the companies of knowingly putting children at risk with the goal of increasing profits, Attorney General Tim Griffin filing a lawsuit against video game Roblox and chat room app Discord. A state report shows child sexual exploitation incidents connected to Roblox increasing from under 700 in 2019 to over 13,000 in 2023. The complaint against Discord claims that children can actually control the parental safety measures, allowing adults to then send unscreened messages. A Roblox spokesperson responding saying it fundamentally misrepresents how our platform works and fails to recognize the extensive proactive measures that we're taking. You can read more of that statement at KRK.com. Arkansas electric rates are making an uptick in June, not because of the warm weather. It's reflecting the impact of a 2025 lawsuit passed by the state legislature. The Generating Arkansas Jobs Act of 2025 retooled the relationship between the electric utilities and the state's Public Service Commission. The change most visible to electricity users was the allowance for utilities to bill for new projects while they are under construction, rather than waiting until a project was considered used and useful. A lot more to this story, and you can read it at KRK.com. Checking in with Team Arkansas Diamonds after the first full day of competition in the 2026 Special Olympics USA Games. Team Arkansas Flag Football defeats host team Minnesota with a commanding 31-13 victory. Team Arkansas Basketball Squad continuing their momentum as well, taking home a 38-15 win over Hawaii. And swimming takes third place in the 4x50 medley prelims. We're going to be checking in with Team Arkansas as the competition continues. The athletes are doing wonders out there. We'll keep you updated. I'm KRK's Bob Clawson, the News Radio 1029 KRN News Desk.
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1: From the News Radio 1029 KRN Weather Center, I'm Kara Kay, Fox 16 meteorologist Jenna Warner. Partly cloudy to mostly cloudy skies for your Tuesday with highs in the low 80s. Tuesday night into Wednesday morning, a complex of showers and storms is likely. Damaging wind gusts and flooding are our main concerns. We could see another complex on Wednesday. Thursday and Friday, small chances for showers and storms, and temperatures heat up into the low 90s. We dry out into this weekend with rain chances starting to thin out, hotter and drier into the first week of July. I'm Kara Kay, Fox 16 meteorologist Jenna Warner from the News Radio 1029 KRN Weather Center.
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3: Hey, good Tuesday morning to you. Welcome into the 8 o'clock hour of First News. It is the 23rd day of June. Coming up, we're going to have the Mike Face of Farmers Insurance Sports Report. Mark Edwards will join us. Of course, I got the NBA draft coming up tonight. Going to hear some Arkansas Razorbacks names called tonight. I also had a blockbuster trade. Has some Arkansans in it from last night. So we'll get into some of that coming up here in just a moment. Trivia Tuesday, your question is, what year did the movie The Wall come out? Of course, Pink Floyd put the song The Wall out in 1979. What year did the movie The Wall come out? And send that year in to 501-403-5276. While you do that, we're going to check some traffic and weather. Here's Santa James.
4: With a look at the Southern Maine Corp traffic this morning, we are still seeing heavy traffic 130 eastbound into the metro from Vimy Ridge Road back to Alexander and at the north and south interchanges. And that's your Southern Bank Corp traffic. 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With the Arkansas Traffic Network, I'm Santa James.
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5: Clouds and sun, along with a few showers and a strong thunderstorm. Be cautious of potential flooding on roads and in areas with poor drainage. The temperature will reach a high of 82. Tonight, expect cloudy and muggy conditions with a chance of thunderstorms. These storms could lead to flash floods and gusty winds in localized spots. The low will be around 72. Tomorrow is forecasted to be overcast and humid with more showers and a thunderstorm. The high temperature will be 82. I'm AccuWeather meteorologist Jason Catarina.
3: And currently we're at 71 degrees right now. We can almost say partly sunny, but we'll say it's partly cloudy outside right now. 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
3: And good Tuesday morning to you. Welcome back to First News. It is 10 minutes after 8 o'clock. Means it's time for the Mike Basin Farmers Insurance Sports Report. You can call Mike Basin at 501-228-4944. Get a quote on some of that good insurance as Mark Edwards joins us once again. Mark, good morning to you. Big day. How are you today?
11: I'm great. How are you?
3: You should be great because we got a lot of good things to talk about. I want to start in the NBA. By the way, I'm fine. Thank you. The big blockbuster trade last night had a lot of Arkansas flavor to it. You've got Giannis Antetokounmpo reportedly traded to Miami, the Heat, and the Arkansas part of it is that Bobby Portis from right here in Little Rock is going to be headed with him from Milwaukee to Miami, going to head down to South Beach, and then in return, going from Miami back to Milwaukee is going to be North Little Rock's Khalil Ware, goes with Tyler Hero, a couple other players. Jamie Jacquez is going. And then, of course, a whole bevy of draft picks. But with this trade, is Miami now set up to challenge for a championship in the East? Especially, you got Bam Adebayo there as well that's going to play with Giannis. Those will be the two big ones for that team. What do you think? Is Miami set up now?
11: Well, it certainly looks so. I mean, it's going to really depend on the depth, what kind of depth they have. You added two premier players, but, did you add any depth? Because you got rid of, they got rid of Tyler Hero.
3: Yeah.
11: They got rid of Jaquez. They got rid of Ware. I mean, they got rid of some youth.
3: Yeah.
11: So how are they going to look? How is the guards going to look? How is the depth going to look? And, you have those three. That's your front court.
3: Mm-hmm.
11: How are they going to look? How's the rest of the team look? So I expect them to build around them, but I just want to know how much money you have left and what quality of players can you get.
3: Well, and then picks, too, to try to build up the bench. And so, I know they gave three first-round picks. I don't think it was this year's. I don't even know if the Heat have one this year. In fact, I could probably look real quick. But it was not – I'm just scanning real quick. I don't see Miami with a first-round pick, and they didn't trade it in this current trade. So they obviously traded it at some other point. And so I see them it looks like their first pick is 41 in the second round is what it looks like. And that might be their only pick in the entire draft. So they've lost a lot of draft capital in it to build up that bench like you talk about. But, it sure gives them a heck of a shot. I know Boston was the other team that was in the running for Giannis Antetokounmpo. And that would have been Jaylen Brown most likely heading to Milwaukee in that deal. So, Boston's still going to be pretty good. Miami's going to be good. And obviously the Knicks just won the title. So you'd expect them to be good, though we both agreed that that's probably not a dynasty. So that'll be interesting to see how it plays out. But Bobby Portis, he improved his living conditions. I mean, going from the cold winters of Milwaukee to South Beach, yeah, that ain't bad. Now, Khalil Ware, he's going to have to buy himself a jacket, but that's okay. For Khalil Ware, I actually think, in all honesty, Mark, he might be the player that benefits from this the most because he's going to go to a place where he's going to be able to play a lot of minutes, and he's really up and coming. And so I think this do you agree with that? Do you think that Milwaukee's probably a great place for him to kind of blossom as they go through their rebuild?
11: Well, I think he's got to develop a little bit more,
3: sure.
11: But I definitely think that's a place where he can get opportunities. And Miami, I thought, was a really good spot for him.
3: Yeah.
11: He didn't have to come in and play immediately. He could sit back.
3: Great guys to learn from.
11: Right. Great guys to learn from, great locker room. So now him being in Milwaukee, you know, he's going to be expected to do a lot more. It's a lot of pressure. And can you handle the pressure? That's what we're going to see.
3: Yep. Nope. It's going to be interesting. And then, of course, as far as building teams, we have the NBA draft tonight. First round tonight, second round tomorrow night. Several Arkansas players are going to hear their name called. Darius Acuff Jr. is going to hear his name called first. What do you think? I'm seeing him anywhere. I keep seeing, and I've looked at probably seven or eight different mock drafts. I've seen some people dropping him, and I'm not far. You know, we started seeing him at number five going to the Clippers. Now I've started to see him a little bit with Brooklyn at number six, and I've even seen a couple that have him at number seven with Sacramento. Is this, I mean, he had a great combine. Everything that's come out on him is positive. So I guess this is other players. Maybe people thinking other players might match up better with the Clippers or Brooklyn. But what do you think? Where do you think he lands if it's the Clippers, Brooklyn, and Sacramento? Which one do you think he lands at?
11: Well, that's a hard one.
3: Mm-hmm.
11: I hope he doesn't land in Sacramento.
3: Yeah, nobody wants to land in Sacramento.
11: But at the same time, I don't think he gets – Huh?
3: Nobody wants to land in Sacramento, but go ahead.
11: I hope he doesn't land in Sacramento, but at the same time, I think, you know, the Atlanta, Dallas, he'll never fall past Dallas. They'll get him and pair him with Cooper Flagg, so he'll never fall past nine. But I'm thinking not necessarily Brooklyn, but more so Atlanta, if not Sacramento.
3: Okay, so we'll see. Atlanta would be at number eight, would be another spot. Obviously, they got rid of Trae Young last year, so they would have a good spot for him. The Clippers are looking for a guard, so, you know, do they like Acuff better than a Keaton Wagler from Illinois, better than a Mikael Brown from Louisville? So that's what that'll come down to. So I sure would like to see him go to the Clippers, Mark, to be honest. And that's more based on how these teams in that area are run. I feel like the Clippers are run a little bit better than Brooklyn right now. Sacramento's always been kind of an outlier, so I'd like to see him go to the Clippers, but we'll see. How you feeling about Malik Thomas? Of course, he will go in the first round. It's just a matter of where. Do you feel like that he's a 15 to 20 guy? Do you feel like he's a 20 to 25 pick? What do you think on him?
11: Well, first of all, I mean, it looks like Miami does have a first-round pick at 13.
3: I've got Milwaukee on it now, so maybe that went in the trade.
11: And so I don't know if that trade goes through this year. If they don't, then Milwaukee does have that first-round pick. But where I do like him is with the Raptors at 19.
3: Okay.
11: Or Denver at 26.
3: Yeah, Denver at 26 isn't bad. I've seen a lot of people talking about him going to Detroit at 21. Not a lot of talk about San Antonio at 20. The guard isn't what they really need with what they've done in the last few years. But and I did see one that had him with the New York Knicks, so that could be interesting as well. But we'll obviously going to see him in the first round. Trevon Brazil is expected to go at the front end of the second round at this particular mock that I'm looking at. They've got him going as the first pick of the second round, which would be the New York Knicks who hold that. Do you think we're going to hear Malik Ewing's name in the draft? That would be tomorrow. He's not a first round draft pick, but I was looking at the rankings of players. They really just have him, I mean, right outside the second round, so that just means the team just has to like him to make him a draft pick. Do you think he's going to hear his name, or do you think he's just going to get an invite to somebody's camp?
11: Man, if you hear his name, it'll be because they're showing some old highlights from the season. I just don't think they're going to call his name, just me.
3: I fully understand. I fully understand. Well, it should be a lot of fun. 7 o'clock tonight on ESPN is when the NBA draft is going to take place, and they've got second round will be on TV tomorrow night is what will go on there. Mark, are you still diving into the World Cup? You watching some of these games? I had a nice Argentina game. Messi setting a record yesterday for the most goals ever scored in World Cup matches. What are you thinking right now in the World Cup?
11: Well, see, first of all, I'm still sticking with Germany.
3: Yeah.
11: That's number one.
3: Mm-hmm.
11: My long shot is still Ghana. That's number two.
3: Mm-hmm.
11: I think Portugal is letting me down, but hey, that's what they do. But I'm gonna give Messi his props. I've seen him in World Cup action. I mean, he's definitely the Messi that I've been hearing about in the World Cup so far this year. So, yeah, kudos to him for doing what he's doing.
3: I've been hearing some disparaging words when you talk about Portugal about Cristiano Ronaldo. That he's not a great teammate. They've got people kind of going after him, saying, you know, this guy's got an attitude, and he's an old man now. He needs to zip it up. And so I don't know.
11: Most of the great ones are.
3: Yeah.
11: They're the worst attitude. I mean, you saw The Last Dance. You know, people didn't really like Mike. You know,
3: That's right.
11: They just dealt with him. So most of the great ones are. I think if this is going to be the year Ronaldo gets it, it'll have to be this year because I don't think he's going to play after this. Yeah.
3: Probably not another World Cup. I mean, 4 years down the road.
11: Another World Cup.
3: Go ahead. Kudos to who?
11: And kudos to yours truly, who got another burrito, because I picked Georgia to win College World Series. Not Georgia.
3: I was going to say, what are you talking about?
11: You were asking between North Carolina and Oklahoma, and I said, I think Oklahoma's going to get this, and you said North Carolina.
3: Yeah, that's kind of like stealing a burrito, to be honest with you, but I'll give it to you. So I don't know. I think I'm in debt to you like three of them now. So we're gonna have to get it.
11: Three-nothing on the burrito
3: combination plate coming your way. Is what's going on with that? So I watched the Argentina game a little bit. Of course, Thursday I think is when Team USA plays. It'll be against Turkey. I'll be honest with you, on the downside of the World Cup, Mark, I'm kind of over the group stage. We have a bunch of games coming up this week that they don't matter. This game with the U.S. and Turkey, it doesn't matter what happens. And so basically, you play all your backup so that none of the starters get hurt, and it doesn't matter win, lose, draw. It doesn't matter. And there's a bunch of those games, so maybe some alterations to the group stage need to be made down the road with the World Cup, because I'm ready for the knockout rounds. I'm ready to get to 32 and get this thing really ramped up. And frankly, with the way things are setting up for Team USA, they've avoided.
11: They don't look bad.
3: Yeah. Well, and I mean, they're going to get a decent matchup. I think they'll play a third place team out of the group stage in the first game of the knockout round, and then in the second game, we don't know who they would play. But the one team they won't play is Argentina because of how things have worked out. Argentina will not be available to them until like the third game in, so they'd be in like the final eight if they were to see Argentina on that side of the bracket. So that's the good news. And I'm having a lot of fun watching the foreign fans, the Tartan Army from Scotland. It was a lot of fun to watch. Drank Boston out of beer, so that's pretty cool. Now they've moved to Miami, so we'll see what goes on there. I think they play tomorrow. I think they play Morocco tomorrow. Will be one of the big games. That'll be the primetime game here in the Central Time Zone. It's like a 5 o'clock kickoff. So, but Mark, I appreciate you stopping by this morning. Of course, we will reconvene on Thursday, break down how this NBA draft plays out, and see where all the Arkansas players landed. So that'll be a lot of fun. But enjoy the rest of the day, and thanks for stopping by this morning.
11: Looking forward to it. Have a good one.
3: All right. There he goes. He's Mark Edwards with Mike Faison, Farmers Insurance Sports Report. You can call Mike Faison at 501-228-4944. Get a quote on that insurance. It's 22 minutes after 8 o'clock. Let's check in on the five things you need to know with Jay Jones.
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7: From the KARN newsroom, I'm Jay Jones. Concerns over children's online safety are taking center stage in Arkansas after Attorney General Tim Griffin announced lawsuits Monday against Roblox and Discord. Griffin says the state is targeting what he describes as dangerous design choices on both platforms that make it easier for predators to contact minors. The lawsuit alleges Roblox and Discord knowingly failed to implement stronger safety protections despite growing evidence of exploitation happening on their platforms. Saline County residents spent yesterday assessing damage and beginning cleanup efforts after powerful winds swept through the area early Monday morning, leaving downed trees, scattered debris, and thousands without power. While conditions improved throughout the day, evidence of the storm's strength remained visible across neighborhoods where fallen branches and uprooted trees lined roads and properties. Many residents said the storm intensified rapidly, catching them off guard as they were preparing to leave for work. A collision between a train and a tractor-trailer in Malvern was confirmed by Union Pacific on Monday. UP says the collision happened around 3:30 p.m. on Monday and no injuries were reported. The crash happened about 8 blocks from Main Street at the Sullenberger crossing. The tractor-trailer was hauling a load of bricks. UAMS has received a $2.9 million federal grant to study fetal alcohol syndrome disorders. FASD is a wide range of physical, cognitive, and behavioral impairments caused by alcohol exposure during pregnancy. The study will be led by Paul Drew, professor and chair of the UAMS College of Medicine Department of Neuroscience. Team Arkansas delivered a strong performance on the first day of full competition at the 2026 Special Olympics USA Games. In flag football, Team Arkansas defeated host team Minnesota 31-13 in one of the day's most notable matchups. The basketball team also secured a win, beating Hawaii 38-15. In swimming, the 4x50 medley relay team placed third in preliminary races. Medal rounds in some sports begin today as Team Arkansas continues their competition. From the KRN Newsroom, I'm Jay Jones.
3: All right, thank you, Jay. We got another look at the money news. We got, in fact, just about ready to open up the markets today. We got another look at the traffic and weather coming up for you as well. 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
3: And good Tuesday morning to you. It is the 23rd of June. Of course, Trivia Tuesday. We'll tell you that trivia question in a moment. First, let's check some traffic and weather. Here's Santa James.
4: With a look at the Southern Bancorp traffic this morning, we're seeing heavy traffic on 430 northbound from Rodney Parham back to exit 9. Other than that, the roads are looking good for your Tuesday morning commute. And that's your Southern Bancorp traffic. Southern Bancorp, wealth builders for everyone, now serving Little Rock. With the Arkansas Traffic Network, I'm Santa James.
5: Sponsor. Expect a mix of clouds and sun with a few showers and a strong thunderstorm possible, leading to the risk of street flooding and poor drainage. The high will reach 82 degrees. Tonight will be cloudy and muggy with a chance of thunderstorms potentially causing flash floods and gusty winds. The low will be around 72. Tomorrow will remain overcast and sticky with more showers and a possible thunderstorm reaching a high of 82. Looking ahead to Thursday, anticipate mostly cloudy skies and humidity persisting with a chance of showers and thunderstorms and a high of 90. I'm AccuWeather meteorologist Jason Caterina.
3: And currently, we're at 72 degrees right now. Do have plenty of clouds still moving across central Arkansas. I'm starting to see some sun come through those clouds, so that's the good part of that. Let's get another look at the money news right before the markets open this morning. We do that with Morgan Stanley Wealth Management's Jason Chacko. And Jason, good morning.
18: Good morning, Toby. We are getting ready for the market open here in a couple minutes. U.S. futures are pointing towards a lower open to Tuesday trading, with the tech-heavy NASDAQ pointing to a 3% decline at that 8:30 bell. We'll watch the broad markets as well as Arkansas stocks like Dillard's to see if they can build on their more than $14 per share gain from yesterday or not. A lower open would be in line with international trading. Asian markets were led lower by the Japanese Nikkei, down 3.5% by their close, and European shares are currently paced by the German DAX, down 0.9% as they approach their close. A quick look at non-equity markets shows oil down to $73.56 a barrel. Gold is down 1.8% to $4,111.59 an ounce. The 10-year U.S. Treasury yield is up to 4.493%, and we are ready for the market open. I get those numbers here in 30 minutes. Toby?
3: All right, thank you, Jason. Of course, we've got Trivia Tuesday going on for those Australian Pink Floyd tickets, July 18th at the Saracen Event Center. Of course, you all know the song, The Wall.
16: All in all, it's just a...
3: So that came out in 1979. Then they made the movie The Wall. What year did the movie The Wall come out? Send that answer to 501-403-5276. We'll get you in that drawing that's coming up just about 20 minutes from right now.
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8: Read more of that statement at KRK.com. Arkansas electric rates are making an uptick in June, not because of the warm weather. It's reflecting the impact of a 2025 lawsuit passed by the state legislature. The Generating Arkansas Jobs Act of 2025 retooled the relationship between the electric utilities and the state's Public Service Commission. The change most visible to electricity users was the allowance for utilities to bill for new projects while they are under construction, rather than waiting until a project was considered used and useful. A lot more to this story, and you can read it at KRK.com. Checking in with Team Arkansas Diamonds after the first full day of competition in the 2026 Special Olympics USA Games. Team Arkansas flag football defeats host team Minnesota with a commanding 31-13 victory. Team Arkansas basketball squad continuing their momentum as well, taking home a 38-15 win over Hawaii. And swimming takes third place in the 4x50 medley prelims. We're going to be checking in with Team Arkansas as the competition continues. The athletes are doing wonders out there. We'll keep you updated. I'm KRK's Bob Clausen, the News Radio 102.9 KRN News Desk.
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10: From the News Radio 102.9 KRN Weather Center, I'm Kara Kay, Fox 16 meteorologist Jenna Warner. Partly cloudy to mostly cloudy skies for your Tuesday with highs in the low 80s. Tuesday night and Wednesday morning, a complex of showers and storms is likely. Damaging wind gusts and flooding are our main concerns. We could see another complex on Wednesday. Thursday and Friday, small chances for showers and storms, and temperatures heat up into the low 90s. We dry out into this weekend with rain chances starting to thin out, hotter and drier into the first week of July. I'm Kara Kay, Fox 16 meteorologist Jenna Warner from the News Radio 102.9 KRN Weather Center.
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16: A better life with Dr. Sanjay Gupta.
17: Osteoporosis affects millions of people in the United States and around the world. It's a disease that basically causes someone's bones to become weak, brittle, and porous, which can increase their risk of fractures. Now, the good news here is there are things you can do

0: other than or in addition to taking medications to prevent fractures before it's too late. One is to up your intake of calcium and vitamin D. You also want to eat more protein. One functional medicine dietitian told us that that helps build muscle, and if you're building muscle strength, then you are also building bone strength. You want to be mindful of your workouts. The best ways to build bone density, one therapist told us, are going to be resistance exercises like lifting weights, and also exercises that make your bones take a bit of an impact, such as jumping or even running, just loading the bones a little bit more. I'm Dr. Sanjay Gupta, helping you live a better life.
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3: And good Tuesday morning to you. It's the 23rd of June, just about 37 minutes after 8 o'clock. I'm going to get back into some of the headlines. Also get the World Cup minute in. Got a good slate of games coming up today as well. Trivia Tuesday, some of the final moments, get the answer in. I want to know, so Pink Floyd recorded The Wall, and it came out in 1979. Then they made The Wall into a movie. What year did The Wall, the movie, come out? So what year did that movie come out? 501-403-5276 is where you want to send that answer to win some Australian Pink Floyd tickets for the Saracen Event Center on Saturday, July 18th is what you're playing for this morning. While you do that, we're going to check the traffic and weather. Here is Santa James.
4: With a look at the Southern Bancorp traffic this morning, state police have no accidents or major incidents to report at this time. And that's your Southern Bancorp traffic. 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With the Arkansas Traffic Network, I'm Santa James.
5: Sponsored. Clouds and sun along with a few showers and a strong thunderstorm. Be cautious of potential flooding on roads and in areas with poor drainage. The temperature will reach a high of 82. Tonight, expect cloudy and muggy conditions with a chance of thunderstorms. These storms could lead to flash floods and gusty winds in localized spots. The low will be around 72. Tomorrow is forecasted to be overcast and humid with more showers and a thunderstorm. The high temperature will be 82. I'm AccuWeather meteorologist Jason Caterina.
3: And currently we're at 72 degrees. We've got still plenty of clouds moving across central Arkansas. 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
0: For years, we've been talking about both the positive and negative effects of being on social media. And I would say, by and large, for older adults, social media is net positive. Not all positive, but net positive. Helps them keep in touch with friends and stay social. But for younger people, social media use, especially heavy use, tends to be net negative. In fact, according to this year's World Happiness Report, youth who use social media more than 5 hours a day reported a lower level of well-being. And researchers who study this sort of thing found that many teens wish these platforms didn't even exist, and yet they can't seem to stop using them. Experts we talked to largely suggested two things. Ideally, along with your friend group, take some time offline. Also, try to recurate your algorithm so it shows you posts that'll make you feel good. I'm Dr. Sanjay Gupta, helping you live a better life.
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3: And welcome back to First News. It is the Tuesday edition here on the 23rd of June. It's 42 minutes after 8 o'clock. Let's get back into some of the headlines. Just saw this coming out on the KRK website that the Little Rock School District Superintendent, Dr. Jamal Wright, apparently put out a social media post that he was involved in a pretty nasty rollover crash here recently. Said a car hit him on Interstate 40 West, caused him to lose control of his vehicle, slid across two lanes, and flipped over twice. I quote him here. He says, "After being hit, I lost control of my truck, slid over two lanes, swiping two other cars." The post continued, "The second impact caused my truck to flip over twice, landing on its side and sliding over the lane to the grassy area. While flipping, I could literally see the cars on the interstate swerve trying to avoid me." He said that he was able to crawl out his sunroof with a scrape on his knee, a cut on his hand. He said his CT scans and his x-rays were normal, but he does feel sore. So obviously very glad that Dr. Wright survived that, and two, doing well coming out of it. So that's obviously a scary situation for him and his family. So any car wreck for anybody is. So those are awful. As far as some of the international news, Iran, they're getting back to it, stepping up the crackdown on dissidents, starting to hang people at a pretty decent rate once again. Here's Fox's Greg Palcott reporting.
9: As the world's attention is on U.S.-Iran negotiations, Iran's hardliners appear to be ramping up pressure on anyone in the country they see as a threat. The last 3 months have seen a rise in political executions. At least 45 people have been killed on political charges, ranging from spreading propaganda to espionage. Thousands more have been arrested and held under dire conditions. Even if Iran's government gets the financial benefits they expect from the end of the war, they face a deeply disaffected population. A U.S.-led mission aimed at helping the embattled Iranian population seems to have had the opposite effect. In London, Greg Palcott, Fox News.
3: Yeah, I mean, 45 hangings, it seems like a lot. It pales in comparison to what they were doing before the war started, where it reports anywhere from 30 to 60,000 people that they killed for protesting. So they're out there peaceful protesting, ended up getting murdered for it. By their own government. And so, that's part of the problem. And that's really my problem when, I see people that support Iran and are like, "I can't believe that," especially when Americans say this, "I can't believe that we're attacking Iran. I mean, what have these people done?" What, read the news, fool. That's what they've done. They kill their own people for no reason is what. So sticking with this, the Pentagon is asking lawmakers for more funding to cover the costs of the Iran war. Here's Fox's Jared Halpern with more from the White House on that.
10: An official request has not yet been made by the White House, but Pentagon officials have told senators they will need about $80 billion in supplemental spending to cover the cost of the U.S. campaign against Iran. That comes on top of an already large increase in proposed defense spending, $1.5 trillion for the upcoming fiscal year. Senate Majority Leader John Thune says a supplemental spending request would cover replenishing munitions that had been depleted, he says, not just during Iran, but also prior to that. At the White House, House, Jared Halpern, Fox News.
3: Yeah, I mean, that's going to be an odd one, you know, because that one feels like it's got some weight to it as far as Iran saying, we'll spend it, spend the money however we want to spend it. And Trump saying, well, they're going to be buying it. They're going to spend their money buying crops from the U.S. So we'll see. We'll see how that plays out. It'd be nice if it got spent with our farmers. But, you know, I think trusting Iran to do even what they signed their name to is a tough one at this point. Yesterday at the White House, had some executive orders signed, and President Trump wants the U.S. to be world leaders in quantum computing. Here's Fox's Chris Foster reporting on that.
11: The president signed two executive orders, one on offense to develop advanced quantum computing technology through public-private partnership, and one on defense against security threats the technology could create.
12: America is celebrating 250 years of ingenuity, innovation, and invention this year, and today's commitments to quantum leadership will help secure that legacy for decades to come.
11: Quantum computers can evaluate millions of possibilities at once, for example, to easily break through encryption systems. The defensive order directs federal agencies to move to post-quantum cryptography within 5 years. The other sets a goal of building a powerful quantum computer for research by 2028. The administration announced plans last month to invest in 9 quantum computing and manufacturing companies. Chris Foster, Fox News.
3: I mean, probably smart to push this technology as well, is what I would think, at least on the face value of it at this point. Let's move over to sports. Let's check in on the Fox World Cup Minute.
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14: 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History in Dallas! Mbappe!
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14: 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Scores again! That's what he does! Does it again! The master marksman!
16: 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Lionel Messi scored both goals for Argentina in a 2-0 win over Austria. Messi became the all-time leading goal scorer in the World Cup with 18 goals, two more than Miroslav Klose. And Kylian Mbappe, who also scored two goals Monday for France in a 3-0 win over Iraq. Both Argentina, the defending World Cup champs, and France secured spots in the knockout round of 32 teams. Norway superstar Erling Haaland scored two more goals, led the Vikings into the knockout round with a 3-2 win over Senegal. Algeria came from behind to beat Jordan 2-1. I'm Jared Max.
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3: Yeah, lots of good soccer going on today. Portugal's going to play today. That'll be the first game, noon Central Time. England and Ghana play at 3 o'clock. That'll probably be the best game today. So looking forward to some of that action. Let's get over, check in on the traffic and weather. Here is Santa James.
4: With a look at the Southern Bancorp traffic this morning, state police have no accidents or major incidents to report at this time. And that's your Southern Bancorp traffic. Southern Bancorp, wealth builders for everyone, now serving Little Rock. With the Arkansas Traffic Network, I'm Santa.
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5: Today, expect a mix of clouds and sun with a few showers and a strong thunderstorm possible, leading to the risk of street flooding and poor drainage. The high will reach 82 degrees. Tonight will be cloudy and muggy with a chance of thunderstorms, potentially causing flash floods and gusty winds. The low will be around 72. Tomorrow will remain overcast and sticky with more showers and a possible thunderstorm, reaching a high of 82. Looking ahead to Thursday, anticipate mostly cloudy skies and humidity persisting with a chance of showers and thunderstorms and a high of 90. I'm AccuWeather meteorologist Jason Catarina.
3: And currently, we're at 72 degrees right now, still have plenty of clouds moving across central Arkansas. 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
6: From the KARN newsroom, I'm Jay Jones. Concerns over children's online safety are taking center stage in Arkansas after Attorney General Tim Griffin announced lawsuits Monday against Roblox and Discord
18: Griffin says the state is targeting what he describes as dangerous design choices on both platforms that make it easier for predators to contact minors. The lawsuit alleges Roblox and Discord knowingly failed to implement stronger safety protections despite growing evidence of exploitation happening on their platforms. Saline County residents spent yesterday assessing damage and beginning cleanup efforts after powerful winds swept through the area early Monday morning, leaving downed trees, scattered debris, and thousands without power. While conditions improved throughout the day, evidence of the storm's strength remained visible across neighborhoods where fallen branches and uprooted trees lined roads and properties. Many residents said the storm intensified rapidly, catching them off guard as they were preparing to leave for work. A collision between a train and a tractor-trailer in Malvern was confirmed by Union Pacific on Monday. UP says the collision happened around 3:30 p.m. on Monday and no injuries were reported. The crash happened about 8 blocks from Main Street at the Sullenberger crossing. The tractor-trailer was hauling a load of bricks. UAMS has received a $2.9 million federal grant to study fetal alcohol syndrome disorders. FASD is a wide range of physical, cognitive, and behavioral impairments caused by alcohol exposure during pregnancy. The study will be led by Paul Drew, professor and chair of the UAMS College of Medicine Department of Neuroscience. Team Arkansas delivered a strong performance on the first day of full competition at the 2026 Special Olympics USA Games. In flag football, Team Arkansas defeated host team Minnesota 31-13 in one of the day's most notable matchups. The basketball team also secured a win, beating Hawaii 38-15. In swimming, the 4x50 medley relay team placed third in preliminary races. Medal rounds in some sports begin today as Team Arkansas continues their competition. From the KRN Newsroom, I'm Jay Jones.
3: All right, thank you, Jay. It's time to find a winner for the Australian Pink Floyd tickets. Of course, Saturday, July 18th at the Saracen Event Center. You can always buy tickets whenever you feel the need to at Ticketmaster.com is where those are being sold. Or you can try to win some free ones from us throughout the week this week. Coming out of the hat, of course, the trivia question was, what year did Pink Floyd's The Wall, the movie, come out? So the song came out in 1979. The movie came out in the summer of 1982 is when it came out. And the winner of who had the correct answer, of course, a bunch of you had the correct answer. But the winner coming out of the hat this morning, 1174 is going to be our winner of the tickets today. So congratulations to them. We'll get in touch with them and, of course, get their tickets headed over to them as we check in on the entertainment file this morning. Of course, as I said, a big pile of World Cup games. Got four of them today. Portugal, Uzbekistan to start it off. England, Ghana going to be a good game. Is the second game of the day. Panama, Croatia at 6 o'clock tonight, and Colombia and Congo at 9 o'clock this evening. The first round of the NBA draft is going to be on ESPN at 7 o'clock tonight. You'll get to hear Darius Acuff Jr.'s name early in the draft, and then a little later tonight you'll hear Malik Thomas get called as well. If you don't want to watch any of that, America's Got Talents on NBC at 7 is what you can check in on. New song coming out. So Waylon Jennings' son, Shooter, has been making sure that some of the unheard songs from Waylon Jennings get out. It took about 3 sessions to record this latest one. It's called Diamonds, and he sang it with the late Arkansan Glenn Campbell. Here's a taste of this one.

0: Yes, I have an update. I have an update for everyone here because we just talking to our great friend, our great caller, Kevin from South Carolina. And he said Jackie Heinrich is talking about how she's got to call her fiancé after calling mom. Got to call her fiancé who's a member of Congress, she said. And I was just texted a moment ago saying, well, the member of Congress is no longer Jackie Heinrich's fiancé. No longer Jackie. I said, oh, no, that's terrible. What happened? So, no, it's okay. They got married on Saturday. Just on Saturday, just the other day, they got married. Jackie Heinrich married her Republican congressman fiancé, Brian Fitzpatrick, in what they describe as a lavish New York City ceremony. Why would you have any other kind of New York City ceremony? It would have to be lavish, of course. Lavish New York City wedding. Representative Brian Fitzpatrick, the Republican, tied the knot Saturday in New York City. Pretty good stuff. So congratulations to Jackie Heinrich, who seems perfectly nice, and Congressman Fitzpatrick. Isn't that wonderful? Very nice. At St. Patrick's Cathedral, I went to my first wedding there.
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4: News. I'm Chris Foster. NBC Today's Show co-host Savannah Guthrie again is asking someone who knows something to come forward after it's disclosed that the second ransom note sent to media outlets in February said her kidnapped mother, Nancy, had died and was buried.
5: We are in agony. We cannot be at peace.
4: The note came 5 days after Nancy Guthrie was reported missing from her home in Arizona. Iran denies there's a plan to allow nuclear inspectors back into the country.
6: After Vice President J.D. Vance announced that Iran has agreed to allow international inspectors into their country, President Trump posted

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0: You'll get all the scores from the night before.
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6: From the Arkansas Storm Team, I'm KARK4 News meteorologist Pat Walker. Cloudy this afternoon with a 30% chance of rain showers and a high of only 83 in Little Rock. Tonight, a 40% chance of showers and a few thunderstorms overnight with a low around 70. Tomorrow, stays kind of cool, 84 the high, but a 60% chance of rain showers and thunderstorms. Then after tomorrow, looks like the 90s are coming back. I'm meteorologist Pat Walker for News Radio 1029 KARN.
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11: Your insurance agent.

Ah, yes. I found this because my friend Tim said, oh, yeah, Jackie Heinrich's fiance is no longer her fiance. And then, hit send. Then they got married on Saturday. Very nice. Jackie Heinrich and Republican Congressman Brian Fitzpatrick, who I now see as a former FBI agent, and he was first assigned to the FBI in New York City. Jackie Heinrich as a network news reporter, first assigned to New York. And they talk about how both of their grandparents came through Ellis Island from Hungary for Jackie Heinrich and from Ireland, of course, for Fitzpatrick, as you might expect. But I just looked at this, and Heinrich is 37 and Fitzpatrick is 52. 50. That's perfectly normal in Washington, kind of a little closer than usual in age, I think. They exchanged vows in a full Catholic mass at St. Patrick's Cathedral before celebrating with more than 300 guests aboard a yacht cruising New York Harbor. And listen to this. The ceremony was officiated by Cardinal Timothy Dolan. Well, he is a member of Congress, and she's a TV actress, reporter, and all that stuff. And that's, but that's great fun and New York. And that reminds me, of course, that the first wedding I ever attended was in St. Patrick's Cathedral in New York City as a child living in New York. And here's the best part.

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2: A chance of rain showers and a high of only 83 in Little Rock. Tonight, a 40% chance of showers and a few thunderstorms overnight with a low around 70. Tomorrow, stays kind of cool, 84 the high, but a 60% chance of rain showers and thunderstorms. Then after tomorrow, looks like the 90s are coming back. I'm meteorologist Pat Walker for News Radio 1029 KARN.
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0: Bonham. Looks like the Supreme Court decision is coming out today, and the Supreme Court is coming out with decisions today. Looks like everything is a 6-3 decision because the three liberals are all mental cases, and they come down with everything. But a crazy story today about a Rastafarian in jail who had his dreadlocks cut off, and he sued. And the six conservatives, led by Neil Gorsuch, explained the legal rationale. And the three liberals said, "Hey, man." I think that was their entire rejoinder was, "Hey, man." And then the three of them signed on to it. Said, "The stoner just want to get stoned, man. He's a Rasta, man. He's in prison, man." Man. All right, we've got no time at all for a call. So let's go to Steve calling from Little Rock. Steve, as I just said, I got no time at all for you, but I saw you on the board there. Wanted to see if you could blurt it out in 20 seconds.
1: No problem. Anytime I see somebody with a sign or saying "Free Palestine," I tell them the place that you erroneously call Palestine is Gaza, and they were free at one time, and they could have lived free in harmony with Israel, but they chose the bloodthirsty ghouls Hamas to lead them, and that's why they're in the situation they're in now.
0: That was very well done, Steve, I got to say, summed up beautifully. That's right, the Israelis, those were the freest Arabs in that region of the world, the freest Muslims in that region of the world. And that's because Israel gifted them that freedom and democracy, too. And instead, they decided to become bloodthirsty ghouls.
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3: Record fraud crackdown. I'm Lisa Brady, Fox News. More than 450 people now charged across the U.S. in just the past 2 weeks for schemes totaling more than $6 billion in fraud. And Assistant Attorney General Colin McDonald says it's more than just stealing taxpayer dollars.
4: Our sick, needy, and elderly, placing their faith in the gift of medicine, were neglected, ignored, and used for personal profit.
3: Health Secretary Robert F. Kennedy Jr. says the goal now is to stop and prevent fraud. He says under the previous administration, it was pay first, then chase.
5: And when I ask people, the careers at HHS, how could you do this? This is crazy, because of course we never claw back anything. They said that they were told to focus on enrollment and not fraud.
3: One of the latest defendants charged with hospice fraud is accused of buying a Rolls Royce while using names from coroners to make it appear he was treating actual patients who were dying. An evacuation plan underway for some 11,000 seafarers stranded around the Strait of Hormuz. A UN agency just announcing it, saying the large-scale operation will be a coordinated effort involving Iran, Oman, the U.S., and others to help get ships through the strait. This as a ceasefire continues while the U.S. and Iran negotiate a longer-term deal, though there's already disagreement on progress made so far.
6: Now, True Social, the president saying that Iran will not get any money that can be used to sow chaos in the Middle East again. He adds that the money and or sanctions that the U.S. Treasury is releasing goes in escrow controlled by the USA and will be used for the purchase of food and medical supplies exclusively from the United States, including corn, wheat, and soybeans from our great American farmers. Now, in the Oval Office yesterday, the president says that his red lines will be met.
3: Fox Business's Edward Lawrence, Iran says it will control spending, also disputing any agreement yet on allowing UN nuclear inspectors to return. 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
8: I'm Fox 16's Ashley King from the News Radio 1029 KRN News Desk. Repairs are underway in North Little Rock after 8,500 customers lost power early this morning. It happened just before 4 a.m. North Little Rock Electric posted on social media saying the outage affected one of its substations. Crews restored the power just after 5:30, but they had to reroute power to restore it. So they are still making repairs on one of the circuits. Communities around Arkansas hit hard during the latest round of severe weather. The National Weather Service is reporting an EF1 tornado touchdown in Ozark. Peak winds were recorded at 105 miles per hour, and it was on the ground for more than 3 miles. Thankfully, no injuries or deaths were reported. The Little Rock School District Superintendent is grateful to be alive after a rollover accident. Dr. Jamal Wright shared photos and video on social media saying he cried tears of gratitude and relief that he was able to crawl out of the sunroof. The post describes another car hitting him on I-40 West, making him lose control, slide across two lanes, and flip over twice. He says he only has superficial scrapes on his knee and a small cut on his hand. Drivers in Jacksonville might experience some delays this week as the final paving along the I-57 frontage road gets underway. RDOT says it is scheduled to start tomorrow, but weather could impact it. Drivers are encouraged to take alternate routes. I'm Fox 16's Ashley King from the News Radio 1029 KRN News Desk.
7: From the Arkansas Storm Team, I'm KRK4 News meteorologist Pat Walker. Cloudy this afternoon with a 30% chance of rain showers and a high of only 83 in Little Rock. Tonight, a 40% chance of showers and a few thunderstorms overnight with a low around 70. Tomorrow, stays kind of cool, 84 the high, but a 60% chance of rain showers and thunderstorms. Then after tomorrow, looks like the 90s are coming back. I'm meteorologist Pat Walker for News Radio 1029 KARN.
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8: 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Linda, you're going to be very impressed. So I did a little deeper dive into this coffee shop owner that accused Congressman Dan Goldman. Now, Dan Goldman is a Democrat. I've talked to him. He's actually a nice guy, but he's part of the Democratic radical left, but that's okay. So he goes to a coffee shop and he wants to buy a cup of coffee. And he brought his young daughter to the store with him. I've got more details. And he's told by the owner to stay away because of the group AIPAC, and that their money, that his money is no good there. And they smeared this guy as a fascist who sips, quote, genocide juice. Now, when you look at the story, and it just gets worse and worse as time goes on. Now, excuse me, but we do have laws against discrimination in this country. Anyway, I want to see what happens here. Now, Goldman apparently did an interview, said the ordeal was very sad, a reflection of a sad state of the world right now. And he went on to say that the coffee shop's decision to publicly do this to him on their Instagram account, which included a sneaky picture of Graham after he spent $9.82 at the business, is bizarre, to say the least. And he probably is. I know he has different politics than I do. It's not about that. You know, when do you get to discriminate against anybody going into a store based on race, religion, creed, color? When did that become acceptable? You know, I guess in today's, you know, radicalized Democratic Party, because they're perfectly fine with that. There was a poll out today. By the way, it is primary day in New York City. We'll get to that in a second. And I mean, if you want to see a bunch of absolute radical crazy people, just look at New York City. Half the Democratic voters that are polled in New York City in the five borough barometer survey conducted by what's called the Honan Strategy Group, they are all signaling that electing a new generation of younger, more progressive members who will challenge the party establishment is their top priority in this year's closely watched congressional primaries. Now, the big part of me is happy about this, because if they're going to now go all the way in and they're going to get radicalized, and they're going for El Sayed and Graham Platner and cisgender and God is non-binary and men and women sports and now hating Israel.

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2: News, I'm John Saucier. President Trump visiting a Mack truck facility in Pennsylvania today, talking about the ongoing peace negotiations between the United States and Iran after the two countries agreed to extend their ceasefire for 60 days.
3: The Iran economy has been crushed and their defense industrial base has been damaged so severely that it'll take them many years to rebuild, many, many years. And now we're trying to work out a deal that's fair.
2: Well, recent polls suggest the majority of Americans disapprove of the president's handling of Iran. Senate Majority Leader John Thune says the House of Representatives will soon take on the housing bill. Senate lawmakers already passed a long-awaited legislation in bipartisan fashion, the vote 85-5.
4: It gets at the very heart of an issue that I think is really important to the American people, and that's the issue of affordability.
2: One thing this bill does is ban corporate investors from buying single-family homes while also cutting some federal regulations. 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
22: A better life with Dr. Sanjay Gupta.
23: By age 35, two-thirds of American men will experience some degree of noticeable hair loss. And by age 50, about 85% of men will have significantly thinning hair. That's according to the American Hair Loss Association. Now, one dermatologist explained that hair loss can either be genetic or it can be triggered by stress, illness, surgery, medications, major life events. No matter the cause, a lot of men, understandably, are frustrated by hair loss because it seems like a loss of control. You can take great care of your scalp by all sorts of expensive lotions and potions, but that might not matter. There are some tried and true medications that might work, like minoxidil or finasteride. But another solution is just shaving it off, and I've heard more and more how liberating this can be for a lot of guys. That's the ultimate control of their appearance. I'm Dr. Sanjay Gupta, helping you live a better life.

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1: And welcome back, everyone, as we begin hour number two of the Steve Finnegan Show here on News Radio 1029 KARN. Thank you for the nice compliments and text messages I've been receiving. If you're just joining us, I just had a retired Navy Admiral, John Palmer, on the show. He has written a book about a man who came here from Portugal because his parents were wealthy and they tried to get him out of the country because they fell out of favor with the other elites in Portugal. His name is Peter Francisco. He came here as a 4.5 to 5-year-old child and became an indentured servant to the uncle of Patrick Henry, of course, with Patrick Henry being in my bloodline. That fascinated me. So the name of the book is One Man Army. If you missed the interview, the Mr. Producer is going to post that as a separate on the podcast, as well as putting it on KARN's Facebook account and our X account. And by the way, if you're not following me, I got a couple of inquiries about that. It's my nickname from high school is how you find me on Instagram or on X, formerly known as Twitter. It's at and then F-I-N-M-A-N and then K-A-R-N zip code 72211. Give me a follow. Let me know you're a listener and I'll give you a follow back. I do post different stuff on there, more so now, I guess, on X because of the freedom on the platform. And now everybody's doing good today. So let me remind everybody once again, this is a national contest where you go out to Phoenix and get the VIP tickets to see Styx and Chicago. This is a national contest, so don't text it in to the local number here, but text it into the national number. 95819 is what you put up on 2 instead of a phone number like you'd normally do. This is the number for that text line for the national contest, 95819. And then Crystal, C-R-Y-S-T-A-L, is how you get there. All right, so let's start off with some good news. Like I said, I'm trying. Sometimes it's very difficult for me to come up with a good story with so much other types of stories going on in the world. But Arkansas's seasonal unemployment rate has now declined from 4.3% in April to 4.2% in May. Now, the national unemployment rate is still 4.3%. But once you start getting under where we are now, you're almost at what's called full employment. Now, there were a lot of people who left the labor force that Biden and his Department of Labor didn't count them anymore. So that was how they skewered some of the numbers during COVID. That didn't reflect the true labor participation rate, which is all the people basically from 18, I think, until 62 is how they count it, the average working people's age. But anyway, what's good is right now there are a record number of Arkansans employed in our state. So we have 21,532 more employed residents compared to last May. So this is the highest number of people ever holding jobs. Now, the non-payroll employment is where this record was reached. 1,351,700 jobs in May, gaining 2,900 jobs, and this was across the eight major industry sectors. Now, this may be a Money Monday type thing, but, you know, this press release came out today. So the leisure and hospitality posted a huge gain where they came from, but as well as private education and health services were up, private business services were up, transportation and utilities were up, retail trade all up. So the monthly numbers, even the construction jobs were up by over 500 jobs. And that's a good thing. And that's one of the, I made it very clear how I felt about the governor and the prison, that that was a big mistake. But I would say two major areas where Governor Sarah Huckabee Sanders and under her leadership and our state legislature have really exceeded in helping to build this economy and the LEARNS Act. And I think that is something that we all are concerned about, is jobs and education. Now, ladies and gentlemen, if you haven't heard this, California passed, it's going on the ballot, an initiative for them to add a 5% tax to every billionaire in the state of California. Now, we've all seen how these Democrat communists like Elizabeth Warren or Bernie Sanders or AOC, for that matter. Remember, she blew up a couple thousand jobs that Amazon wanted to locate in her congressional district because Amazon was looking for a tax break. But you know what happens? I haven't said this in a while. There's something called the velocity of money. And when you spend money into the economy, the velocity says it usually circles through seven more times in creating more economic activity. That's why the more people employed, the better things are for everything. And I'll give you an example. Let's just say Mr. Producer and I were hungry after work tonight, and we decide to go get dinner instead of cooking at home. So we go to one of my favorites I haven't talked about in a while. Let's say we're going to the Whole Hog Cafe. And, we order dinner and we leave the waitress or waiter a tip. And, of course, we pay for our food. So Whole Hog turns around and they're buying more beef. They're buying more pork. They're buying more vegetables to make food. And then the waiter goes home and pays the light bill, which gets energy or the electric cooperative some money. And now you see how that flows, or they go down to the grocery store after they get paid and buy their groceries, and then that goes through the economy again. That's the velocity of money, and that's a good thing. And right now, they're doing this huge analysis, and even more so than Texas this time. They're saying that these tech millionaires that have had enough of all the ridiculous regulations that add so much more cost to the doing business out there that the California state government or the county or city governments have imposed on businesses, and then potentially giving the state of California 5% of your net worth, these people have had enough and they're all moving out. And they're moving to Florida. And it's like I said, the ridiculous taxes that they have put forth is driving people out. And when I hear Elizabeth Warren or Bernie Sanders say they want to do this to the whole country, folks, these people that are affluent enough like that, a billionaire, you know what they do then? They move their money out of the country. And that's what's happening in New York now. I've told you about the three lunatic communists that the fascist, Islamo-fascist, anti-Semitic mayor of New York and his equally anti-Semitic wife, where I told you the one person that's running for Congress that he's backing called the U.S. a blanking disgrace, and she's running for Congress. And God forbid she gets in. Her name is Daria Lisa Alvia Chavalier. And the other two are just as equally as terrible. They want to do away with ICE. They want to open the borders. When they asked her about what her thoughts were on even deporting illegal alien criminals, she said nobody should be deported. And these people are dangerous. That's why this election, I keep telling everybody, is so critical. I know it's only June, and most of us don't get serious about the election until Labor Day. But this is, again, going to be the most consequential election in our entire life. We cannot have these lunatics in charge of our government, especially these ones that hate us. And it's like I mentioned, I had breakfast this morning with a retired Army buddy, and he grew up in the Bronx where I was born. And we both talked about this, and both of us feel the same way. No more having dual citizenship like Mandami has. You're either American or you're not. And I'm even at the point, our founder said that you only could have a natural born, either be a citizen at the time the Constitution was adopted or be a natural born citizen of the United States to become president. And I think that should apply to members of Congress now, too. That might be another area to change the Constitution. All right. I know there's several accidents going on out there. So we're going to go to traffic, and then we'll come back and have some more of the day's ongoings.
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6: Good afternoon. I'm John Runyon. Here's your Southern Bancorp traffic. We got a new accident on the docket. This is going to be on I-57 going into Jacksonville. They're working on that. First responders are on the scene. Looks like that one's just about cleared up now. We do have a disabled vehicle around I-30 and the 430 interchange, and that is going to be westbound in South Little Rock as you head towards Bryant, so be careful there. That's a look at your traffic. Buckle up and be safe. Southern Bancorp, wealth builders for everyone, now serving Little Rock. On the Arkansas Traffic Network, I'm John Runyon.
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1: And thank you, Mr. Announcer. Ladies and gentlemen, got my new producer. As I mentioned, John Luke moved up into the IT department, and we're getting used to each other now. This is the first day that we're left to our own devices here. So he's doing a great job, and I appreciate my producers always. You know that. All right, so let's go on to some other news. Our superintendent here in Arkansas, in Little Rock, rather, Dr. Jamal Wright. And I've seen the pictures of this. If you haven't heard, earlier this week, Dr. Wright was traveling down I-40, and he said he was going about 70 miles an hour when he was hit by another vehicle, and he's got an SUV. And when he got hit, he lost control of his vehicle, and it slid over two lanes and then swiped two more cars. And on that second swipe, it caused his car to flip over twice. And he said as he was losing control of the truck and slid over the lanes, he said, I could see other cars coming at me, and just said, Lord, I don't want to die today, was his only prayer. And he could see the people swerving around, and the car came to rest after flipping twice on the driver's side down. And he was able to climb out through the sunroof. And now here's the miraculous part. After flipping over twice and going through all that and being able to crawl out, he crawled out with not one broken bone and a minor superficial scrape on the knee, he said, and his hand was cut by some of the broken glass, and said he was just in awe of God's protection. Now, of course, Dr. Wright, I would tell you, as your friend and harmless little fuzzball of a host, you should still call my very good friend Justin Minton and see what's going on. Now, he'll tell you you still want to get yourself protected, and it looks like you're probably going to be shopping for a new SUV. Now, I also want to commend our good friends at the state police. They have managed to get 190 pounds of marijuana off of the street through a traffic stop that they did in Monroe County. The state police pulled over this black Chevy Silverado and for a traffic violation around 6 a.m. and they discovered all this marijuana in the truck bed. Now, it was a minor, so I can't give you the name of this person. He was a 17-year-old from Oklahoma City, and he was arrested, and they took him to the Brinkley PD there, and then he was transferred up to Craighead County, has a juvenile detention center as part of their jail. So anyway, hats off to the troopers, job well done. And Dr. Wright, we're glad that you weren't more seriously hurt. Let me take a caller. We got Robert calling in from Malvern. How you doing today, Robert?
2: Hey, brother. Can you hear me okay?
1: I hear you very well.
2: Okay. I saw the video this morning of that. And, you know, I work with the highways.
1: Yes.
2: He was on the shoulder from a dash cam on the in the left lane.
1: Mm-hmm.
2: He passed them on the shoulder and then lost control. So he had no reason to be up against, he had no reason to be on the shoulder.
1: I didn't see the video that you're referencing. I just saw some of the pictures that were posted online of his vehicle laying on its side after flipping over twice.
2: Yes, sir.
1: But
2: there's a dash cam video. And the guy is in the guy in the dash cam is in the left hand lane, the speed lane, passing lane. And this car that the superintendent was in passed him on the shoulder and then started swerving.
1: Wow. So yeah, he caused the superintendent, and after hitting him, I guess to go into those other two cars. But the miraculous thing was nobody is dead. That was a heck of a wreck.
2: Exactly, but the dash cam video, the guy did not get hit. It was I don't know 30 to 80 yards ahead of him,
1: mm-hmm,
2: when everything went crazy.
1: Yep.
2: But he passed on the shoulder, which is totally against the law.
1: Yep. All right. Well, interesting enough, but that's why you always have Justin. call Justin. That's the best advice. Robert, that music means the end of the segment here. All right, folks, I will be back after the bottom of the hour news. 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
24: Fox News, I'm John Saucier. President Trump visiting a Mack truck facility in Pennsylvania today, talking about the ongoing peace negotiations between the U.S. and Iran after the two countries agreed to extend a ceasefire for 60 days.
25: The Iran economy has been crushed and their defense industrial base has been damaged so severely that it'll take them many years to rebuild, many years. And now we're trying to work out a deal that's fair.
24: Recent polls suggest the majority of Americans disapprove the president's handling of Iran. The Senate actually just passed a war powers resolution that would block military action in Iran. House Minority Leader Hakeem Jeffries says Iran has become more powerful and Americans are paying the price.
26: Higher gas prices and higher food prices that can be directly attributed to the Trump Republican reckless war of choice in Iran.
24: This war powers resolution is largely symbolic. 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
37: A better life with Dr. Sanjay Gupta.
38: They say consistency is key, but sometimes you just gotta switch it up. A new study out of Harvard School of Public Health found that varying your exercise routine could add years to your life. What exercise someone did didn't matter much. What did matter was that all the exercises together worked all the muscle groups in their body. Now, an added benefit to changing things up is it can help you push through the plateau effect. That's when your body gets so efficient at doing something that you actually stop getting better at it. And we know from previous research that specializing in any one sport at a young age can make someone actually more prone to injury. And as experts we talk to point out, even elite athletes switch up things with their workouts, making sure to target strength, cardio, flexibility, balance, and doing that every single week. I'm Dr. Sanjay Gupta, helping you live a better life.
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2: Good afternoon. I'm John Runyon. Here's your Southern Bancorp traffic. Well, the disabled vehicle's being cleared up on I-30 westbound as you head towards Bryant, but there is an accident around Stagecoach Road. Now, this is going to be on the left side and Highway 5, if you will, as they're working that accident now, and a little bit of congestion on 630 westbound across Little Rock.
3: That's a look at your traffic. Buckle up and be safe. 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On the Arkansas Traffic Network, I'm John Runyon.
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1: Ladies and gentlemen, my good friend Dr. Jerry Darcy, the founder and director of the UA Little Rock Center for Molecular Design and Development, has been working hard on several wonderful projects that are helping in both medical as well as the business aspects of the state of Arkansas, as well as really the world. 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
1: You're damn right it's about the oil. 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
2: He's doing a donation. 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
2: And welcome back, everyone. Wow, this has been a fun show and a fast-moving show. Now, I am giving you more and more reasons why, like I mentioned, these three out-and-out communists, one hates the U.S., the other guy said that he wants to completely do away with our current economic system and make it over. And this guy was the, I can't think of his last name. It just went out of my head. Brad, I mentioned him, the comptroller, former comptroller of New York City that's running against Goldberg. And Mondami, who has turned New York City into Mondami-stan, he is so anti-Semitic, it's unreal. Now, closer to home here is Talafrico over in Texas. So he's running for Senate, and this is the guy who believes that there are six sexes, and that God, Almighty God, that Jesus said, God the Father, he said God the Father isn't God the Father. He is non-binary. So he's now involved with this person that identifies as a trans queer activist Latinx scholar by the name of Dr. Robin Henderson Espinoza. And this person is supposedly this trans queer activist Latinx scholar. And by the way, most Hispanic folks that I know, they don't like to be referred to as Latinx. It's either Latina for a woman or Latin for a man. But this person, Henderson Espinoza, says that they're a non-binary transgender Latinx, and this is somebody that's now involved with James Talarico, or as I call him, the Talafrico. Now, this is in a podcast. It has just come out. He has made this statement, and it's beyond me, ladies and gentlemen. Maybe one of you could help me out and explain it to me. But he claims that he's studying to become a Presbyterian minister, or is one now. And he said, and I'm giving yourself a direct quote. This is James Talafrico's own words. And I quote, I always think of myself as a Christian who hates Christianity. Now, I I'm a pretty smart guy. I'm pretty well read. As you know, I'm a history nerd. And then I guess I'm an English grammar nerd. I always love words and writing. But I cannot even beyond call it, I couldn't even call it an oxymoron. I always think of myself as a Christian who hates Christianity. And this is, again, somebody who wants to become a United States senator. And when he was working with this transgender queer

0: activist, Latinx scholar, and he was talking about this. He was complimenting Talafrico, and he was squealing like a little girl. And I'm thinking to myself, my goodness, the chance of this person ending up in the United States Senate is just abhorrent. And it's just crazy. And again, another Democrat that I want to make you aware of. This person goes by the name of Travis Barr Longo. Now, he is the vice president of the Cavins-Vina Central School District Board of Education up in New York. Now, this freak was just arrested by the New York State Police. He is the person who dresses as a woman, and he's on the Board of Education. They elected him up there. Of course, now they're asking him for his immediate resignation. And from what I understand, he resigned on Monday. But the state police in New York just arrested this freak for he was engaging in a pattern of sexually explicit conduct and digital communications with children under the age of 12. So now he has been arrested. He identifies and called himself the first drag queen elected to a public school board. And now he's been arrested and has four counts of sexual misconduct with a minor. And it's like I said, you know, us Christians are pretty tolerant people, and you know, but there comes a point, folks, where you got to stand up or you fall for anything. And now I told you about the attorney general in Missouri going after Major League Baseball. Well, now it comes to find out that the attorney general of Florida is going after Robert Manfred because he came out in defiance of Congresswoman Lauren Boebert, who said she'll introduce legislation if he doesn't stop going after Christians who are putting Bible verses on their hats for Pride Month. He doubled down, the commissioner of baseball, and said he's not. So now he's going to face the attorney generals in Florida as well as Missouri. And then Senator Josh Hawley has also engaged on this. And this is the time where you have to take a stance against these morally offensive things like this. And it's like I said, what two consenting adults do in the privacy of their own home is their business. It's between them and God. This public displays of all this stuff, it's enough. Enough is enough. And I can assure you, I would have been joining the baseball players saying no to wearing a pride jersey. I don't hate gay people. It's wrong to hate. I disagree with, it's like I said, I had a listener who's a conservative on everything else and said, you know, I listened to you. He said, I know you don't believe gay marriage is right. And he offered his stance was that, you know, I want my husband to inherit my property. If I pass away first, and he wants me to inherit his, if he passes away first, and the legal protections. And I said, well, I said, I'm certain under secular law, we could come up with something to do the protections, but marriage was something instituted by God. And it goes against what my Christian beliefs are, both from the what we call the Old Testament and the New Testament, and, of course, our Jewish brothers and sisters in the Old. All right, folks, we have come up again on time for another traffic check. I know there's several accidents all over the place, so let us check in on the traffic.
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3: Good afternoon. I'm John Runyon. Here's your Southern Bancorp traffic. Well, looks like all the accidents have been cleared up. We still got some moderate to heavy traffic around I-30 westbound and the 430 interchange at this time, so do be careful there. Outside of that, everything else looks to be running smooth. That's a look at your traffic. Buckle up and be safe. Southern Bancorp, wealth builders for everyone, now serving Little Rock. On the Arkansas Traffic Network, I'm John Runyon.
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6: A Better Life with Dr. Sanjay Gupta.
7: They say consistency is key, but sometimes you just gotta switch it up. A new study out of Harvard School of Public Health found that varying your exercise routine could add years to your life. What exercise someone did didn't matter much. What did matter was that all the exercises together worked all the muscle groups in their body. Now, an added benefit to changing things up is it can help you push through the plateau effect. That's when your body gets so efficient at doing something that you actually stop getting better at it. And we know from previous research that specializing in any one sport at a young age can make someone actually more prone to injury. And as experts we talk to point out, even elite athletes switch up things with their workouts, making sure to target strength, cardio, flexibility, balance, and doing that every single week. I'm Dr. Sanjay Gupta, helping you live a better life.
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0: And thank you, Mr. Bo Snerdly, for doing that. For if you remember, that was Rush's longtime call screener. All right, folks. I didn't get to all your text messages on the break there, but I did get through several of them. So let me begin with our good friend, Miss Lynn from North Little Rock. She usually texts me every day, and she'll call in at least once or twice a week, as you know. Now, during that interview I had with Admiral Palmer, if you missed that in the first hour of the show, you can catch that on the podcast on our website or on your favorite podcasts. I know Apple, Google, are some of the platforms I'm on. I'm on platforms that I didn't even know I was on. But Lynn sent me this really cool YouTube. I mentioned during the interview because there's a connection with Patrick Henry to the subject of Admiral Palmer's book was a man named by Peter Francisco, who's Washington's one-man army, as he called them. And I said, you know, Patrick Henry is in my lineage. So Lynn sent me this really cool YouTube link on Patrick Henry's estate. Now, my brother has been there. I haven't got there. And, of course, we were talking about the good news that's come in that Arkansas right now has record civilian, meaning non-government jobs, employment. More Arkansans are now employed than ever before. And I said, you know, Governor Sanders needs to be up there recruiting businesses and from Illinois, from New York, from New Jersey, California, Washington, where they're trying, where these socialists and Democrat communists are putting in these draconian economic policies that's destroying jobs and everything else. So one listener texted in, and I thought this was very apropos. Let me read. Steve, we have a tax surplus, and our top tax rate is now 3.7. I'd like to see Governor Sanders say that out loud and then start inviting all these billionaires that are leaving California to come and make Arkansas home, and she'll reduce the tax rate again for all of us. And the listener goes on to say, if we can attract 15 more billionaires, we can almost zero out the income tax on everybody. And one thing for sure, and I know none of us likes to pay extra taxes, but one thing out of all the 50 states, ladies and gentlemen, Arkansas has the lowest property taxes of all the states is right here. And we're working on reducing that. We reduced the state sales tax off of food. Some of the counties and the cities are still charging sales tax on food, but the state has eliminated the rest of the sales tax on food, and they've cut the income tax rates. And I agree, that's a great thing. This is a beautiful state with awesome people. I just don't want any of the crazy Democrat communists moving down here to ruin our state after they've ruined all the rest of these. Then my buddy Dwayne texted in, and I checked to see which one. He said a gun manufacturer is moving out of Virginia following the gun ban. Now, remember, Abigail Scamberger, the Democrat communist, didn't vote for the black woman Republican candidate and a military veteran. They voted for Abigail Scamberger instead, who said that she was going to govern as a moderate. And of course, they the state legislature passed and she signed all these draconian gun laws. Now, I would say this, if you Virginia used to be a reciprocal state. If you have a concealed carry license with Arkansas, I would very, very carefully check these new laws that Scamberger signed in to law in Virginia, folks, because I know it was limiting magazine size like they tried to do previously and some of these other bans. But Dwayne is absolutely right. Rideout Arsenal is moving out of Virginia, and they actually, their pistol was considered the most innovative pistol in technology for 2025 last year, and they are moving out of Virginia. So there you go, Governor Sanders. There might be another potential state for you to go and recruit folks in. And so we will have to see, ladies and gentlemen, what's going to happen. Now, before we run out of time, I didn't get to this yesterday, but I said, you know, potentially in the United Kingdom, which is Northern Ireland, Scotland, and England, our British cousins, that they might be going from bad to worse as far as the guy, their prime minister just resigned. Now, I'm going to give you an example. I've told you several times when it comes to the fake news media, what they tell you and what they don't tell you are just as important as what they do tell you and how they tell you and how they're dishonest and disingenuous. Now, there was over 250,000 women in the United Kingdom that were raped or groomed for human trafficking by Muslim gangs because Britain has just completely opened up their country. Now, the Irish, too, for that matter, and these liberals, and the Irish and the British are getting to the fed-up point. My feeling is the same as anybody else. You want to come to America? Great. The only country in the world, as President Reagan said, that anybody from any other country can come to and become an American. But that means you assimilate here. And that would include our friends that are Muslims. You know, if you have a Jewish synagogue, they have as much right to go to their synagogue as you do to your mosque without being accosted or attacked. And just as much as a Protestant or a Catholic Christian has the right to go into their own church. But that's not what's happening. They have these no-go zones and everything else, and they're trying to bring Sharia law into these. And folks, I am telling you now that every bit of Sharia law is in conflict with our federal constitution's Bill of Rights, which were the first 10 amendments to the Constitution, just in case you went to Chicago public schools. But our fake news media has been more obsessed and more stories about the reflecting pool in Washington, D.C., and they've proven it, that they poured caustic chemicals and it was vandalized and somebody cut the liner, all because President Trump fixed it. And they're obsessing over the dead duckling that was found floating in the pool. Well, we have come to the end of today's show, folks. We will pick this up again tomorrow at 4. Don't forget Toby at 6. Have a good night, everybody. Hi.
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20: Negotiations with Iran.
21: The Iran economy has been crushed and their defense industrial base has been damaged so severely that it'll take him many years to rebuild, many, many years.
20: The president saying he wants to work out a deal that's fair. Over the weekend, Vice President J.D. Vance traveled to Switzerland to begin negotiations with Tehran, saying they're building a foundation for further discussions. Meanwhile, Secretary of War Pete Hegseth is set to meet to brief lawmakers tomorrow on the cost of the war, an estimated $80 billion.
22: When Pete Hegseth comes up to Capitol Hill tomorrow, what he should do is submit his letter of resignation.
20: House Democratic Leader Hakeem Jeffries, this coming as the Senate for the first time has passed a war powers resolution, which would limit President Trump's ability to conduct more strikes in Iran, though it's largely symbolic. NATO Secretary General Mark Rutte is set to meet with the president tomorrow to discuss Iran, among other things.
23: I think the president is doing exactly what is needed, degrading Iran's nuclear capability. Could you imagine if Iran would get its hands on the nuclear weapon?
20: On Fox Fox's special report with Brett Baer, and Secretary General Rutte says he completely supports President Trump, calling Iran an exporter of chaos and of terrorism, and saying it would be devastating for the region if Iran were to get a hold of one. This afternoon, the president was at a Mack truck facility in Pennsylvania talking up the economy, claiming there is a manufacturing revival underway.
21: Right now, we have more factories being built, and I mean car factories, AI factories, factories of every type than we've ever had in the history of our country by three times.
20: This comes as recent polling shows a majority of voters disapprove of the president's handling of the economy. 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
2: 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I'm KRK Sincere Tonsil. The state of Arkansas is suing video game platforms Roblox and Discord, claiming they put children in harm's way. According to the Attorney General's office, only 40% of Roblox's users are under 13. Tim Griffin accuses the sites of failing to protect those kids from grooming behavior or sexually explicit content presented by other players. In a statement, a spokesperson with Roblox says the company disputes these claims and continues to expand its safety features. The Peppermint Hippo Adult Entertainment Club is accusing state officials of misconduct, and owners are now once again asking for their liquor license to be reinstated. The owners claim the Arkansas Alcoholic Beverage Control Director was biased when listing the club's violations, which included previously investigated violations that were ruled unfounded. However, the state of Arkansas maintains the decision to revoke the liquor license was not made by the ABC director, but instead by the board. A hearing regarding reinstatement is set for August 3rd. This will be another day of cleanup for communities hit hard by strong storms that stomped through Arkansas Sunday night into Monday. Much of the serious damage was in the northwest part of the state. The National Weather Service now reports that an EF1 tornado touched down in Ozark in Franklin County. It had peak winds of 105 miles per hour and was on the ground for more than 3 miles. I'm KRK's Sincere Tonsil from the News Radio 1029 KARN News Desk.
3: From the News Radio 1029 KRN Weather Center, I'm KRK and Fox 16's meteorologist Juliana Cullen. We do have some scattered showers and storms in the forecast overnight tonight and into your Wednesday morning, so probably going to need that rain gear out the door. We should start to dry out by the afternoon hours as temperatures warm up into the 80s. Starting Thursday, though, the heat is back on. We'll be back up in the 90s, many of us even reaching the middle 90s by the time we get to this upcoming weekend with plenty of sunshine. This is meteorologist Juliana Cullen with your forecast.
5: How did I lose weight? 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I did. I love this stuff. 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
5: Hour two, it is so nice to have you with us. Ben Ferguson filling in for the great one, Mark Levin. I'll be back with you when he comes back from Israel. And if you just join us, we've been talking about who is James Tallarico. What is James Tallarico actually, what does he believe? What does he think, right? Like who is this guy? Let me go back to, there was a caller before the break that said something that's very interesting. There's a lot of people saying that God is non-binary. Why are they saying that God is non-binary? Okay, they're saying it because James Tallarico said this.
7: I listened to 15 hours of testimony on this bill. The worst part for me was the number of Christians who used scripture to justify hurting children. Even on this floor today, a member tried to justify a hateful amendment in the name of God's law. So let's talk about that.
5: Right. By the way, this is the trans bill, all right? This is talking about trans and protecting trans kids. He's like, no, let's mutilate them, okay? So you understand the context. Keep listening.
7: The first two lines of the Bible, the first two lines in Genesis, use two different Hebrew words to describe God. One is the masculine Hebrew noun for divinity. The second is the feminine Hebrew noun for spirit. God is both masculine and feminine and everything in between. God is non-binary. In Genesis 1:26, God speaks of God's self in the plural, saying, let us make human beings in our image to be like us. That's the infinite multitude of God, the masculine, the feminine, and everything in between. Trans children are God's children, made in God's own image. There's nothing wrong with them, nothing at all. They are perfect. They are beautiful, and they are sacred. Bullying children is immoral. It's a sin, a special kind of sin.
5: Okay, now, let's break that down. Number one, no one's bullying trans kids. What they're doing in Texas, because we're not insane, is we're making sure that you can't mutilate children. When all of a sudden they get old, and they're like, wait, where did my breasts go? Wait, where did my penis go? Wait, why do I have a hysterectomy? Why did you guys screw me up with all these hormones? Why did you do things that are irreversible and permanent damage to me? And I go back to, I believe that I was a superhero when I was a kid. My parents did not let me jump off a roof because I thought I could fly. But let's get into the theology aspect of this. And I will be the first to tell you, I am not a pastor. I want to be clear about that. Do I believe in God? Absolutely. Do I believe that God is my personal Lord and Savior? Yes. Am I a Christian? Yes. Have I sinned? Yes. Do I believe in forgiveness? Yes. Do I believe that man is perfect? No. Am I perfect? Absolutely not. Have I made mistakes in my life? Yes, you better believe it. Thank goodness I believe in a God
8: who is compassionate and loving and kind. Now, with that being said, so you understand where I'm coming from, let's talk about the Bible and this idea now that a bunch of people believe that God is non-binary. The Bible does not describe God as non-binary. Certainly not, as I said earlier, in the modern sense of gender identity. And this is, by the way, an area where if you talk to theologians and denominations, like they will tell you this as well. Now, you can find people like Tallarico, who went to seminary, who will say, well, God is a spirit, and he'll quote what he just quoted there in Genesis. Okay, what does Jesus say? Jesus says God is spirit, and those who worship him must worship in spirit and truth. That is in the Gospel of John. Is that like non-binary? No, it's not. Because God is spirit, right? Orthodox Christianity has historically taught that God is not, well, biologically male or female like human beings. That's what the line comes from. Okay, let's go to the language of the Bible. The Bible is redundant in its consistency when it refers to God using masculine, not non-binary, but masculine language. You look at the Old Testament, you look at the New Testament. By the way, things change between the Old and the New Testament, but one thing that doesn't change between the Old and the New Testament is God being referred to as Father, that is male, King, that is male, not queen, Lord, that is male, and he and him is in the Old and the New Testament. God also taught all of his followers to pray our Father, not our non-binary person, being. Okay, in heaven, our Father in heaven, that's in Matthew, if you want to look it up. Again, I'm not a pastor, but I can read the Bible well, and I understand what male and female is, and I understand when they're using masculine words to describe the creator of the earth. The Bible also says humans are male and female. They do not have, let's be clear, non-binary. In fact, if you really want to go into the Bible and you really want to do a deep dive, go into the Bible and see what the Bible says about men laying with men and women laying with women. See what happened to the town where that was going on. Is that me being mean? No, but I'm going to tell you the truth on it. One of the most cited passages is this, quote, in the book of Genesis. So God created mankind in his own image. Male and female, he created them. I don't know how much more you need than that. This is teaching two sexes that were created by God, not six, as Tallarico says there are. Now, does the Bible sometimes use, quote, feminine imagery of God? That's another question I've been asked, all right? So let's talk about that. God conforming Israel like a mother, excuse me, let me re-say that. God comforting Israel, this is my handwriting's bad here, like a mother comforts a child. That was in the book of Isaiah. That is not saying that God is a woman. What he was saying was, is like, look, I've had coaches that have in life, when I was training and had those ups and downs, they used motherly instincts. Maybe they learned from their own mother. Understanding that there's certain times to be tough on me and there's certain times to give me a hug or to give encouraging words. Does that mean that I'm saying that all my male coaches were women? No, that's not what it's saying. Same thing in the Bible. Jesus also compared himself to a hen gathering chicks in the Gospel of Matthew. Okay, does that mean that he's saying he's non-binary? Of course not. These are metaphors. And these are metaphors describing God's care and compassion. It's not statements that God is a female, which many on the left have like lost their minds, falling over themselves, trying to convince people that there's like six genders and that God's non-binary. So I go back to just 1 + 1 = 2 here, okay? The historic Christian position is clear because the words in the Bible. God, Jesus was a dude. God revealed himself using masculine names and titles, especially the word Father over and over again. This is not controversial. I go back to the the perfect point here with this guy that's crazy. Don't trust a Christian who describes his Christian faith this way.
9: Yeah, and that's, you know, I always think of myself as a Christian who hates Christianity.
17: Yep.
8: Like that's when you should stop listening to the preaching of James Tallarico. This is a radical, crazy person who says he thinks of himself as a Christian who hates Christianity. That is a wolf in sheep's clothes. If this guy hates Christianity, by the way, he also hates meat and has a vegan campaign. He also hates guns. He also hates oil. He thinks white people are inherently racist and that the Bible justifies abortion and that God is non-binary. We should all call him out for exactly what he is, a crazy person. Someone that I do not want to be in Washington, D.C., making decisions about the future of this country. And then you go back to who inspires James Tallarico. It is a trans, queer, Latinx theologian. I don't know how else to put it. This Dr. Henderson Espinoza has a book, I think it was called Activist Theology. James Tallarico, back in February of 2021, was holding the book in his hand, tweeted out a picture, and said, "I'm a big fan. I read Activist Theology last year. As a progressive Christian in Texas, your work is inspirational. I would love to talk with you." What I mean... And by the way, to normalize transgenderism is also a disaster waiting to happen. Joe Rogan, by the way, on his show recently pointed this out. It was a great point. 7 out of the last 7 school shooters in a row have been trans. If you really want to fight me on it, 1 was non-binary, which is, I guess you could describe as like diet trans. Okay. So 7 out of the last 7 school shooters in a row have been trans. It's a mental health issue. We stopped treating it as a mental health issue, and then we started celebrating a mental health issue. And that's exactly what James Tallarico is trying to do. Senator Josh Hawley, Missouri, slamming on Fox News Channel, James Tallarico saying this.
11: It's so weird. This guy is just so weird. And saying that he's a Christian who hates Christianity, I think pretty much sums it up. I know this is a guy who believes that men ought to be playing women's sports and men ought to be in women's locker rooms. I guess maybe we read a different Bible. I'm pretty sure the Bible says that male and female, God created them, and he saw that it was good. So I think maybe Tallarico ought to knock it off, maybe read the scripture a little bit more, quit telling women that they should accept men in their locker rooms, quit saying that God is non-binary, which is another of his quotes. There's not 200 genders, there's 2. There's nothing wrong with being a woman or being a man. And I just think this guy, he's got to be the weirdest Senate candidate out there this year for the Democrats, and that is really saying something.
8: I could not agree with Josh Hawley more on this one, by the way. He's absolutely right. 877-381-3811. If you want to know what blasphemy sounds like, look up the word blasphemy, okay? James Tallarico. I always think of myself as a Christian who hates Christianity. That is blasphemy. 877-381-3811. Ben Ferguson filling in for Mark Levin. We'll be right back.
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5: Man. 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
8: 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It is the Mark Levin Show. Ben Ferguson filling in for the great one. I want to get straight into your phone calls, get your reaction, all that we've been talking about. 877-381-3811, 877-381-3811. Let me go to, I think it's Summy. I think I got that right, in Texas on line 5. 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Hi.
16: Hey, good evening.
8: How are you?
16: My impression of Tallarico, she's a walking church of Sardis. If not that, if you can imagine, a church of Sodom. I can think of no better title.
8: So it's interesting what's happening with like Christianity now and faith. There is a divide. One of them is preaching kumbayaism, as I call it, which is offend no one, only just give warm hugs and childlike stories and make it like an inspirational book. And then hopefully the numbers get bigger, more people give to your church, and then you become a mega pastor. That's like option one. Then there's this other part of it, which is like, and I saw this recently up in the Northeast. We were in Cape Cod, and it's, you know, Pride Month, right? And there's all these churches up there with gay flags and gay pride. I'm like, this is just blasphemy, but okay. Like, the Bible's extremely clear on it. And if you want to celebrate that, that's fine. But that's this part of where we have now allowed for Christianity and religion, organized religion, just like completely be bastardized by extremists and these ideals and not pushing back. Like, I didn't write the Bible, but I believe it. And I don't believe you pick and choose it. And I don't believe you just whitewash it. And I don't believe you don't quote things that, quote, will affect. By the way, like, the Bible is offensive to sin. I've sinned. I think everybody that I know has sinned. I think everybody that I know struggles with sin, some sins more than others, and that's the reality of the situation. But to act like you never talk about these things is absurd. Like, it is completely absurd. And it's frustrating from my viewpoint that we're now in a scenario where you can even, like, entertain this idea. Like people are like, oh, yeah, God's non-binary. Like, wait, what? Wait, huh? Oh, yeah, the Bible says abortion's good. What in what world? You know, there's six genders. No, there's not. There are not six genders. You are lying. That is not a thing. It doesn't exist. You are lying. And unfortunately, is I think Christians are so worried, like, about offending people now. I by the way, don't, if you're offended, it's not, I didn't write it. I'm not one of the wise men. I'm not one of the apostles. I didn't write the Bible. I do believe in it, and I believe what it says, and I don't think you cherry pick and pick and choose, because that's not actually believing in it. And if you're, let me put it a different way. If you're going to a church that doesn't preach things that offend people, then you're probably at a church that is there more for entertainment and filling pews and kumbayaism than they actually are the gospel. The gospel is offensive to many. In fact, the gospel is offensive to everyone if you're a sinner. It'd be like going to therapy and the person you go to therapy only encourages your bad behavior or doesn't say anything to offend you. Like, that would be pointless. Right, you go to therapy to talk about hard and tough things, right? Sometimes it's your fault, sometimes it's someone else's fault, sometimes it's something else. Like, it can be a multitude of things. But imagine if you only went to therapists that encouraged your bad behavior because they didn't want to offend you. That would be really stupid to pay for that. Well, that's basically James Tallarico summed up. Ben Ferguson, filling in for the great one, Mark Levin. We'll be right back.
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19: Fox News, I'm Tom Rigotti. The Senate has passed a war powers resolution to block military action in Iran as negotiations on a permanent peace plan continue. House Minority Leader Hakeem Jeffries says Tehran's become more powerful than Americans shouldn't pay the price.
1: The bottom line is that we shouldn't spend another dime of taxpayer dollars on Operation Epic Failure.
19: Lawmakers approved the bill 50-48. President Trump travels to Capitol Hill tomorrow for a strategy session with lawmakers.
20: The president will join Senate Republicans amid his push for passage of the Save America Act, the new voter ID legislation that would also put restrictions on transgender athletes in female sports and transgender surgeries for minors. But previous efforts to approve the measure have fallen far short in the Senate.
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5: Welcome back. It is the Mark Levin Show. Nice to have you with us. And if you just join us, we got a lot that we're chatting about, including President Trump, when he picked Cash Patel to go after law and order and go after waste, fraud, and abuse. I'm not even sure that the president knew just how good of a pick that was going to be. I say that because of the latest press conference. I'm going to play part of it for you in a moment. But hundreds have now been charged in a $6.5 billion healthcare fraud crackdown. This isn't like one person. It's about 450 defendants that were charged in a record-setting crackdown on Medicaid and hospice care fraud schemes, officials are now saying. Now, the charges unveiled at a press conference in Washington, D.C. They're against defendants for a variety of schemes and what officials called a record-setting action against fraud.
0: The FBI director, Kash Patel, said the charges arose from a new era, quote unquote, of investigating fraud. Now, just one example cited by officials was a $89 million healthcare fraud scheme where a man was accused of billing insurers for medically unnecessary cardiovascular tests involving college athletes. The man then allegedly rubber-stamped the results as normal without even reviewing the test results of the student athletes. That one dude was in charge of $89 million in healthcare fraud. Now, President Trump signed that executive order back in March creating the task force to eliminate fraud. It's being chaired by the Vice President J.D. Vance and has promised to target rampant fraud in this country. Andrew Ferguson, chairman of the Federal Trade Commission, said that 5 years ago, Medicare was paying out less than $1 billion for skin substitutes via allografts. But in 2025, the payments had increased almost $15 billion to programs that Ferguson said were riddled with fraud. Now, how'd you go from $1 billion just 5 years ago to $15 billion? People found a loophole.